also featuring vocal work there by Cecile McLaurin-Sylvant and Kaita Ogawa. These are Sounds of Jazz on the Weekend. I'm Scott Hanley here on WZUM with guitarist Julian Lage from the album Scenes from Above. This is Talking Drum.

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2: 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And here's I Like Pie, I Like Cake. 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

Pianist Billy Childs from his new release called Triumvirate, and there with Lazy Afternoon. Billy Childs will be a part of Season 40 at MCG Jazz. He'll be playing in March. Up next, an artist who's coming a little bit sooner for the MCG Jazz season, trumpeter Rick Braun. He has a new project of the music of Chuck Mangione, and here he is from this brand new release, and Do I Dare Fall in Love? Rick Braun, another performer, coming to MCG Jazz in Pittsburgh in the Season 40. Details on that at mcgjazz.org. Here's Rick Braun.

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Sounds from the David Throckmorton Quartet, the George Hyde III Trio, the Howie Alexander Trio, and the Nosmo King Trio. Sounds of Pittsburgh Jazz Today. 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

Hi, this is Chris Brubeck, and I want to thank you for your support of WZUM. 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

tune written by Herbie Hancock for the film Round Midnight, decades ago now, Chan's song. It won an Oscar, too, if I recall correctly. Tumbo Bravo, the band, with Paul Vornhagen on sax there from their new release. Before that, Macaranos, that's Erto Moreira and Ricardo Bacalar. Also, Flor Parima's on some tracks on this release as well. The release is called Macaranos. You're listening to Sounds of Jazz here on the weekend on the Pittsburgh Jazz Channel, WZUM. Turning next to guitarist Doug McDonald. His latest is called A Tribute to South Central, and from it here is Captain Bacardi.

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1: 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Trees Amphitheater from noon until 8 today, Stevie Wellens at the Carnegie Library in Carrick at noon, Anton DeFade's Quintet at the Golden Age Beer Company Homestead Jazz Festival, Paul Constantino's Boilermaker Jazz Band with Grace Elliott at Golden Age Beer, Tony Campbell and Jazz Surgery, a jam session at 4:30 at the Hotel Indigo in East Liberty, Tony Romeo at the Encore Jazz Club, the Ross Antonich Trio at Defer Coffee and Tea, vocalist Marco Jezerk at Eddie V's, Roger Humphrey's RH Factor at Golden Age Beer, Winston Bell at Kwanama, and Jeff Leonhardt and Mike Clancy at the Uncork Jazz Club for the late set. There's much more. 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The Pittsburgh Jazz Channel. Welcome home.

That is Bobby Broom at the guitar from his new release called A Note of Thanks, filled with music of Sonny Rollins, who just recently departed. This was recorded back in 2025 in Chicago. Bobby Broom, there with Alfie's Theme. I'm Scott Hanley here on the Pittsburgh Jazz Channel, WZUM. Up next, a new jazz album from the bass player for the Red Hot Chili Peppers, Flea. But he's mostly featured here on trumpet. Honora is the name of the album, and from it here is Thinking About You. Flea, here on Weekend Jazz.

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Trombonist Alton Senkelar from his new release called Natural Rhythm, and that was Reflection. I'm Scott Hanley here with Jazz on Your Weekend, and reflecting a bit of movement here from trumpeter Arturo Sandoval from his new release. It's a fun one called Sangu, and from it here is Panza. Arturo Sandoval and horns here on Weekend Jazz.

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Trumpeter Thad Jones, who for many years was a featured performer with the Count Basie Orchestra, also had the incredible Thad Jones Mel Lewis Big Band in New York City, and then went back to lead the Count Basie Orchestra, here from an album with a small group setting called The Fabulous Thad Jones, with Hank Jones, his brother, on piano, Kenny Clark at the drums, Charles Mingus on bass. I'll Remember April. The Fabulous Thad Jones at the trumpet. I'm Scott Hanley here with Jazz on Your Weekend, turning next to the great Terry Gibbs from a recording done several years ago now called Terry Gibbs 92 Years Young. That was about 8 years ago now. And here with All the Things You Are.

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The play-

Trumpeter John Hasselback III from a recording from a few years ago called Entrance, and there with Robert's Run. John Hasselback III. Before that, bassist and vocalist Kristen Korb from her new release, Sweet Dreams. And we heard Don't Let It Bring You Down. I'm Scott Hanley with Jazz on Our Weekend, turning to, I believe, 1953, when they were working at the club The Hickory House in New York. Maren McPartland had a great trio that featured Joe Morello on drums, often Bill Crow on bass, but in this case, it's Vinnie Burke on the bass of the tune Manhattan. Maren McPartland from the 50s on 52nd Street.

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Steve Maddock on the vocal of the tune Let Me Out from the Blues Project. That's Brad Turner on trumpet, vocalist Steve Maddock. I'm Scott Hanley. These are Sounds of Jazz on our weekend with a new release up next. Pianist Jackie Tarasson, along with Kenny Davis and Billy Hart on bass and drums, respectively. The release is called Moving On, and here's Errol Garner.

Van Morrison and Joey DeFrancesco together from a release they did together several years ago now called You're Driving Me Crazy, and that was the title track. Van Morrison on the vocal, Joey DeFrancesco at the organ. You're listening to Sounds of Jazz on the Weekend. I'm Scott Hanley here with Sonny Rollins from the album Tenor Madness, Red Garland on piano, and The Most Beautiful Girl in the World.

0: Jazz Central from WZUM.org. A super busy, exciting Saturday for jazz this weekend, including at noon, vocalist Stevie Wellens at the Carnegie Library in Carrick for the Quiet as Kept Jazz in the Library series. Also, noon until 8 o'clock tonight, the Monroeville Jazz Festival at the Tall Trees Amphitheater at the Monroeville Community Park. WZUM will be on hand. I'll be there all day as well, enjoying the sounds, which include the Afro-American Music Institute tribute to Dr. J. That's at noon. The Second Wind Youth Jazz Quintet at the Hillside Stage at 1 o'clock. Jazzmania Live at 1:30. Guitarist Mark Strickland at 2:30. Saxophonist and judge Warren Watson for Court is in Session on the main stage at 3:15. The Latin Jazz Experience at 5, and the Dwayne Dolphin Fotet at 6:45. Other sounds include the Anton DeFade Quintet for the Jazz Festival at Golden Age Beer Company in Homestead starting at noon, Paul Cosentino's Boilermaker Jazz Band with vocalist Grace Elliott at Golden Age Beer at 3:30, saxophonist Tony Campbell leading the Jazz Surgery Jam Session at Hotel Indigo in East Liberty starting at 4:30 on Saturday, Tony Romeo on vocals at the Uncorked Jazz Club in Sharpsburg at 5, also the Ross Antonich Trio at Defer Coffee and Tea in the Strip. At 6:30 tonight, Margot Jezerk on vocals at Eddie V's downtown, Roger Humphrey's RH Factor at the Golden Age Beer Company Jazz Festival in Homestead at 7, saxophonist Winston Bell at Quinalma downtown at 7, and Jeff Leonhardt and Mike Clancy at the Uncorked Jazz Club in Sharpsburg. Sunday includes Rich Zabinski's trio at Shoe Brew in Zelianople, Thomas Went for the Golden Age Beer Company Jazz Festival at noon, followed by the Paul Cosentino Swing Orchestra at 4. Aurora Jazz Fusion at Quinalma downtown at 5 o'clock on Sunday, Jazzmania Live at the Cascades in South Park, and Alex Peck's trio at Eddie V's downtown. 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
0: Scott Hanley here with Sounds of Jazz on our weekend. The new release out from pianist Joey Alexander is called Celestial Keeper. From it, a number of standards and originals, in this case on the standard side of things, Stella by Starlight. Joey Alexander, here on WZUM.

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AAMI offers instruction for all races, all ages, children through seniors. All are invited. The Afro-American Music Institute, 7131 Hamilton Avenue, Homewood, 412-241-6775.

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1: Nicole Zoraitis and the tune Won't Make It Out Alive from her new release called The Devil I Knew. Christian McBride on bass, Larry Golding's at the organ, she on the piano and vocals of that tune from that new release, Nicole Zoraitis. Scott Hanley here with Sounds of Jazz on the weekend on the Pittsburgh Jazz Channel, WZUM. Turning to the new one from bassist Tony Gray, fixture in the Western Pennsylvania scene, here with Bob James at the piano from this new release called Nostalgia. From it, here is Let It Happen, Tony Gray featuring Bob James, the new one here on WZUM.

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Organist Chris Hazelton from his new release called In Rotation, there with Tad Dameron's tune On a Misty Night. They're featuring also the talents of Brett Jackson on sax and Peter Schlob on vibes. Before that, drummer Joe Sirian out of Detroit, his Motor City Jazz Octet, a recording done actually in New Jersey of Night and Day. Also joined by Adam Birnbaum, piano, and Paul Boland back on guitar. And sax work there by Tim Reese. These are Sounds of Jazz on the Weekend. I'm Scott Hanley with a new one from trombonist Alton Senkelar. It's called Natural Rhythm, and this is the Wayne Shorter tune, One by One. Alton Senkelar, here on Weekend Jazz.

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At the vocal, that is Stacey Kent from her new release called A Time for Love and the tune Lucky to Be Me. Art Hirahara, piano, Jim Tomlinson, tenor sax, vocalist Stacey Kent. I'm Scott Hanley here with Jazz on Your Weekend on the Pittsburgh Jazz Channel, WZUM. Up next, new sounds from pianist Billy Childs. It's been a long time since he's done a jazz date like this one. Nice to hear. I first heard him live in person when he was working with Freddie Hubbard back in the early 1980s. Wow. Triumvirate here, the new one from pianist Billy Childs with Matt Penman on bass and Ari Honig at the drums. This is called Heroes.

Hi, I'm saxophonist Tony Campbell, and there's only one place to listen to jazz on the radio in Pittsburgh, WZUM, where jazz is the standard.

Guitarist Ray Obiedo there with Toots Thielemans on the Henry Mancini tune, Slow Hot Wind, from this new release called Slight Accent. Ray Obiedo, with recordings done over many years and finally out together now. I'm Scott Hanley here on the Pittsburgh Jazz Channel, WZUM, turning next to Judith Owen from her new release called Suit Yourself, and hear the Bobby Timmons tune, Moanin'. Judith Owen on Weekend Jazz.

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0: Scott Hanley here with Jazz on Your Weekend with an artist who was just featured last Tuesday at Arts Landing downtown Pittsburgh, the Reed Hoysen Project. A new release just out from Reed Hoysen is called Home, with a lot of Pittsburgh-connected people, including Keith Bishop on saxes and flutes, Dan Wilson guitar, Billy Test at the keys, Tony DePaulis bass, Hugo Cruz on percussion, and Reed at the drums, here with This Time the Dream's on Me. The Reed Hoysen Project on WZUM.

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Trumpeter Bria Skonberg coming back to Pittsburgh on Sunday, the 30th of August, a 7:30 show at City Winery Pittsburgh in the Strip District. Here from her new release called Brass and the tune New Orleans Bump, Bria Skonberg. You're listening to Sounds of Jazz on the Weekend. I'm Scott Hanley, and up next it's bassist Corcoran Holt from his new one called Freedom of Art and the tune Hello. It's a Milt Jackson tune. Joined here with Stacy Dillard on sax, Josh Evans on trumpet, and Benito Gonzalez on keys. Bassist Corcoran Holt on Weekend Jazz.

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1: Hi, I'm Scott Hanley, and thanks for joining us here on WZUM, the Pittsburgh Jazz Channel. We're in the midst of a small fundraising effort to keep things rolling along through the summer. We're trying to not interrupt programming very much or drone on incessantly, but we do need to ask for your support. 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We are a member of the National Federation of Community Broadcasters. We're a very small station as public stations go, a budget of less than $200,000 a year. Building and sustaining a successful public media outlet takes support from many different places, for which we are very grateful. We are grateful for the support of several foundations and businesses who also donate to help support WZUM. All of those contributions matter a lot. Piecing it all together, about 90% of our budget is paid for through individual contributors, donors who have given whatever amount is right for them at whatever time is right for them. Perhaps that has or currently includes you. Thank you very much. For me, Scott Hanley, I first came to Pittsburgh to lead and manage 90.5 FM WDUQ back in 1995. That was a pivotal time in media and public media when the future of CPB and public media was put into great question. NPR, PBS, and local stations came through that time with CPB continuing, but also with a greater focus on the business side of public media. Move forward 30 years and all of media is in a very different place. With a multitude of new channels, platforms, downloads, services, and choices, we have more and we have less. More of some kind of options, but not necessarily a larger commitment to public service. Meanwhile, with changing business models, civic choices, priorities, and needs, some of public media's biggest support systems and funders are faced with a deeper chasm of public service to fill, and there will be more priorities than funds to fulfill those needs. 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
1: 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Sounds from the David Throckmorton Quartet, the George Hyde III Trio, the Howie Alexander Trio, and the Nosmo King Trio, including the talents of Scott Bonney, John Shannon, Tony DePaulis, Antonio Cruz, Paul Thompson, Thomas Wendt, and more.

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The tune Blues in the Desert, as opposed to In the Closet, I guess. Doug McDonald from his new release Tribute to South Central, and featuring Wayne Cobham on trumpet. A Doug McDonald original there, Blues in the Desert. Scott Hanna here with Sounds of Jazz on our weekend on the Pittsburgh Jazz Channel, WZUM. Turning next to New York City, Catherine Russell recorded live at Jazz at Lincoln Center, her latest release, and here she is with Never Too Old to Swing. And joined here by Ben Patterson on piano, Matt Munisteri on guitar, and also some special tap dance work by Michaela Marino Learman. Never Too Old to Swing, Catherine Russell, on Weekend Jazz.

0: WZOM is a media sponsor for the Pittsburgh International Jazz Festival, sponsored by Highmark, returning free and in the streets of downtown Pittsburgh on Liberty Avenue, September 17th through the 20th. 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
2: I guess I'm just old-fashioned. I love the things of old. Black and white movies and dancing slow. Big bands on the radio. Those things are timeless, like walks in the rain. You're pretty timeless. Kiss me.

Vocalist Mark Winkler from his new release called Love Comes First, and they're Nobody Else But You. Mark Winkler. I'm Scott Hanley here on the Pittsburgh Jazz Channel, WZUM, turning next to Shuteen Erdenbitar. She's originally from Mongolia, a pianist, joined here by bassist and also bass clarinetist Niels Kugelman, and from their new release called Under the Same Stars, this is called Tiny Wonders.

Vocalist Marcus Goldhaber and The Best Is Yet to Come from his new release called The Promise of You. Marcus Goldhaber. I'm Scott Hanley here with Jazz on Your Weekend with new music up next from trumpeter Rick Braun and flugelhornist Rick Braun. He'll be bringing his flugelhorn to a show at MCG Jazz in Manchester, which will be featuring a lot of the music from this very release. It's music of Chuck Mangione. Trumpeter Rick Braun here on flugelhorn. He'll be at MCG Jazz October 24th and on the radio now with The Land of Make-Believe on WZOM.

0: Joining us now here, Paul Cosentino of the Boilermaker Jazz Band. And Paul has been a working musician in Pittsburgh for decades, made his career making music, and now kind of rekindling flames of the past years of local neighborhood jazz festivals at Golden Age Beer. So, Paul, what's going on with the second annual Golden Age Beer Festival?
1: Well, we're just so pleased that the folks at Golden Age wanted to be involved in this idea. I was telling some of the younger guys in my band who are in their 20s, you know, you blink your eye and you're the oldest guy all of a sudden, you know, about a lot of the neighborhood jazz festivals and basically general music festivals even that used to be around in Pittsburgh when I was coming up, you know, in the 80s and 90s. And they were usually free outdoor things and kind of happened all summer. And most of them are sadly gone. And a couple guys in the band said to me, well, why don't we just start our own? And I said, what are you, crazy? But we did. And last year we did it for the first time and it was a roaring success. And so we're doing it a second year. And the idea is for it to be a real Pittsburgh festival. All the musicians are Pittsburghers. We have three generations of musicians. Our headliner, Roger Humphreys and RH Factor. And then, of course, Dwayne Dolphin and his Fotet. Veterans, maybe. Myself and Thomas Wendt will both be leading groups. And then we have some younger musicians like Antonio Cruz and Anton DeFade, also leading groups. So we have a wide array. We're featuring the young vocalist Grace Elliott with a couple groups. And we're closing out the festival this year on Sunday afternoon at 4 o'clock. I am going to be leading a 14-piece swing orchestra. So we'll have a 14-piece band on the stage in the beer garden at Golden Age. So I'm really looking forward to that. I just made the set list up, in fact.
0: The Golden Age Beer Jazz Fest through Sunday, Labor Day weekend in Homestead.
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0: Hi, I'm Scott Hanley, and this is the Pittsburgh Jazz Channel, WZUM. One of the things we like to do here on WZUM is play music that has a connection to Pittsburgh, especially artists from Pittsburgh, composers from Pittsburgh, people who've had an influence on the jazz world, but also are of and by and for Pittsburgh, kind of like WZUM. Well, one of those artists, actually two of those artists, are from Butler, PA. One of them is trombonist Jim Pugh, the other recording engineer Jim Anderson. Both of them with great connections to the music scene in Pittsburgh, but also Jim Pugh, a trombonist who's worked with the likes of Yo-Yo Ma, Steely Dan, Paul Simon, Michael Jackson, Frank Sinatra, and also did a number of years with Woody Herman's band. He has a new release out called New American Symphonies, which was engineered and produced by Jim Anderson, who went to Duquesne University, also worked at WDUQ and NPR, and is a world-renowned Grammy-winning recording engineer. We're going to play a track from this new release, New American Symphonies, which we featured last month on the scene here on WZUM. From this new release, we're going to do Night Suite Volume 3 from Scott Nimner with a small orchestra or a little big band conducted by Marin Alsop. This is really cool. Night Suite Number 3, Too Late, from trombonist Jim Pugh here on WZUM.

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Vocalist Cecile McLaurin-Salvant from her new release called With Every Breath I Take. Lush and romantic rendition there of Sophisticated Lady out of the songbook of Duke Ellington. Cecile McLaurin-Salvant. I'm Scott Hanley here with Jazz on Our Weekend with new music up next from pianist from South Africa, Ndudzu Makathini. The release is called The Myth We Choose. And from it, this is Tethered. At the piano, Ndudzu Makathini on WZUM.

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Sounds from the David Throckmorton Quartet, the George Hyde III Trio, the Howie Alexander Trio, and the Nosmo King Trio. 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

At the keys, that is Benji Parecki from the latest release of his called Faster Than We Know, and the tune Chrysalis. Before that, pianist and band leader and composer Helen Sung, the Helen Sung Big Band, and a new release called Oracles, in this case a tribute to Herbie Hancock called Pianism 3, Herbie Hancock, from the Helen Sung Big Band. I'm Scott Hanley here with Sounds of Jazz on our weekend, turning next to the new release from Juan Carlos Quintero. Here, compiled over several years of recordings, in this case with Luis Conte on percussion and Justo Amerio on woodwinds, it's Poodle Mambo, a tune by George Shearing, here on Weekend Jazz.

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Madness in Great Ones, the Smithsonian Jazz Masterworks Orchestra from the new release, Ellington Masterworks. And that was produced by MCG Jazz and recorded in Pittsburgh. Madness in Great Ones. I'm Scott Hanley here on the Pittsburgh Jazz Channel, WZUM, turning to the new release from pianist Emmett Cohen called Universal Truth, with a lot of great recordings on this with a variety of different performers, including on this one Ron Carter on the bass and Jeremy Pelt on trumpet, as they bring us Gingerbread Boy. Emmett Cohen, the new one, Universal Truth, on WZUM.

Bassist Paul Keller, the Paul Keller Orchestra out of Michigan, out of Detroit and Ann Arbor, really. And Thank You Notes, the music of Greg Hill, new release there with Cadillac Club from the Paul Keller Orchestra. Scott Hanley here with Sounds of Jazz on the weekend on the Pittsburgh Jazz Channel, WZUM. Turning next to Lakeisha Benjamin from her new release called We Dream, and this is New World. Lakeisha Benjamin, here on WZUM.

Back in 1982, Michel Legrand and Marilyn and Alan Bergman wrote a glorious ballad together, beautiful work called How Do You Keep the Music Playing? James Ingram and Patty Austin did the first version of it, got them nominated for an Oscar for Best Original Song in a Movie. But then a couple of years later, Susanna McCorkle sang it. And then Tony Bennett, year after that. And then George Benson with the Basie Orchestra. And all of a sudden, How Do You Keep the Music Playing? What's a jazz standard? Now, when it comes to a radio station like WZUM, the answer to the question is pretty simple. How do you keep the music playing? Members. Supporters. 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

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Yours for a gift of $180 to WZUM, the Pittsburgh Jazz Channel. Tenor sax master Stanley Turrentine was a native of Pittsburgh's Hill District. His career spanned decades and took him around the world. In the 1950s, he went on the road with the bands of Lowell Fulson and Earl Bostick, plus gigs with Tad Dameron in Cleveland. After a pause for the Army, Stanley came back to Pittsburgh in 1959 and was quickly hired by Max Roach. Playing with Max Roach brought Stanley to the notice of Alfred Lion of Blue Note Records, and in 1960, an exclusive contract for the future tenor legend.

This four CD set gathers together the music of eight of his classic releases from Blue Note Records, including Look Out, his Blue Note debut as a leader with Horace Parlin, Blue Hour, with the Three Sounds featuring Gene Harris, Coming Your Way, joined by Tommy Turrentine and Horace Parlin, Up at Mittens, Volumes 1 and 2, with Horace Parlin and Grant Green, Dearly Beloved, with Shirley Scott, ZT's Blues, with Tommy Flanagan, Grant Green, and Paul Chambers, and That's Where It's At, with Les McCann.

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The Classic Blue Note Collection of Stanley Turrentine, yours for a gift of $180 to WZUM, the Pittsburgh Jazz Channel.

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From a release from a couple of years ago called Adrian Cunningham Plays Lerner and Lowe, there I talk to the trees. Adrian Cunningham, clarinet, Fred Hirsch at the piano. I talk to the trees from the musical Paint Your Wagon, and in the movies, that was sung by Clint Eastwood, who actually recorded a lot of songs over his career, including a singing debut on the TV show Rawhide with Buddy Ebsen. Adrian Cunningham there, I talk to the trees. I'm Scott Hanley here with Jazz on Your Weekend, turning next to the recent release from trombonist Robert Edwards called Upswing with Joe Magnarelli on trumpet. This is Rock's Line.

Not too long ago, a listener paid WZUM a tremendous compliment by saying, "You are getting so close to the roots of community radio." And she was absolutely right. WZUM is a community radio station. 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The Pittsburgh Jazz Channel runs 24/7. Anytime you want to hear this music, it's right here. Anytime you want to hear some of the legends of jazz from Pittsburgh, Ahmad Jamal, George Benson, Art Blakey, Billy Eckstein, Stanley Turrentine, Mary Lou Williams, Earl Hines, they're all right here. You will hear them when you listen to WZUM. 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

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You can get it 24 hours a day, and you need it 24 hours a day.

heard Ella Fitzgerald do Nothing Till You Hear From Me from the Ellington Songbook Collection with Ben Webster on tenor sax. And just there, that was Oliver Jones at the piano with Dave Young on bass and Celine's Waltz. From an album called Oscar with Love, Oliver Jones, the Canadian pianist, also very close as a musical compatriot and friend of his elder, Oscar Peterson, the pianist. They also shared a music teacher, pianist Oscar Peterson's sister, Daisy Peterson Sweeney. We'll hear Oscar right now, up next from an album called Oscar Meets Roy Hargrove and Ralph Moore on trumpet and tenor sax, respectively, with Tin Tin Deo on Weekend Jazz.

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Vocalist Roderick Harper and In Summer, or Estate, from his release Evolving from a few years ago. Roderick Harper. Scott Hanley here with Jazz on Your Weekend, turning next to pianist Spike Wilner and a recent release for his trio called Contrafactus, here featuring Paul Gill on bass and the late Anthony Pinciati on drums. This is If You Are But a Dream. From Contrafactus, here's the Spike Wilner Trio.

Hi, this is Michael Weiss, jazz pianist in New York City, and I tune in to WZUM for the best in jazz in Pittsburgh.

Diane Shore there on the vocal of You'd Be So Nice to Come Home To from her release Music Is My Life. Trumpeter Josh Lawrence joins us now from his release Color Theory. Here's The Conceptualizer.

the classic Blue Note collection of Stanley Turrentine, yours for a gift of $180 to WZUM, the Pittsburgh Jazz Channel. Tenor sax master Stanley Turrentine was a native of Pittsburgh's Hill District. His career spanned decades and took him around the world. In the 1950s, he went on the road with the bands of Lowell Fulson and Earl Bostick, plus gigs with Tad Dameron in Cleveland. After a pause for the Army, Stanley came back to Pittsburgh in 1959 and was quickly hired by Max Roach. Playing with Max Roach brought Stanley to the notice of Alfred Lion of Blue Note Records, and in 1960, an exclusive contract for the future tenor legend.

0: 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The Classic Blue Note Collection of Stanley Turrentine, yours for a gift of $180 to WZUM, the Pittsburgh Jazz Channel.
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3: Here's a new release from a band called The Shuffle Demons. The release is called Are You Really Real? And from it, here is Ride the Wave from The Shuffle Demons.

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Scott Hamilton on tenor sax from his new release called Looking Back, as he looks back through his storied career of the last four or so decades. There with Jan Lundgren on piano and the Maids of Cadiz. Scott Hamilton on tenor sax. I'm Scott Hanley here with Jazz on Your Weekend. New music up next out of Detroit, the Joe Sirian Motor City Jazz Octet. Joe Sirian at the drums, Nick Marchione at the trumpet, Adam Birnbaum piano, and Cole Porter's Night and Day. The Joe Sirian Motor City Jazz Octet.

A sample forecast in Pittsburgh for the next few days. Sunny and a high of 80 today. Sunny and a high of 81 for Labor Day. And sunny and a high of 85 on Tuesday. Getting into Wednesday, mostly sunny and a high in the upper 80s. Coming up on the scene, remembrance of two great artists who passed this week. Vocalist Cassandra Wilson died at the age of 70 in Jackson, Mississippi. And over the weekend, the guitarist Gene Bertoncini died in New Jersey at the age of 89. We'll remember both of them with their music. And for me and Gene Bertoncini, recordings he did, we did together, and conversations we had over four decades. The Scene. Sunday at 5 on WZUM.

Dave Stryker on guitar from his latest called Stryker with Strings Goes to the Movies. And there we heard Moonglow, Dave Stryker. Before that, the interesting duo of Riccardi and Ronstadt. They're with Nasa Riccardi on the vocals and Michael Ronstadt on cello, and dedicated to music of Linda Ronstadt and more. Blue Bayou, the new release, and there we heard a medley of Mother Nature's Son and Nature Boy. I'm Scott Hanley. These are Sounds of Jazz on the Weekend with Jared Sims on baritone sax from his release called Standards. This is Pensativa. Jared Sims on Weekend Jazz.

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1: 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Anytime you want to hear this music, it's right here. 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You will hear them when you listen to WZUM. 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Thank you.

Andy Summers on guitar, whom you may remember from the band The Police, and they're with a singer you may remember from the band The Police, Sting, also a bass player from that band. They're with Green Chimneys, the release, and the Thelonious Monk tune, Round Midnight. Andy Summers with Sting on the vocal. You're listening to Jazz on the Weekend. I'm Scott Hanley, here with John DeMartino at the piano from a recent one called Call Me Irresponsible. Lucy Wiegand's on the vocal, and Harry Allen on tenor sax of Imagination.

Bassist and vocalist Nikki Perrott from her release Feelin' Groovy, and there with These Boots Are Made for Walkin', the Nancy Sinatra tune. I'm Scott Hanley here with Larry Vukovich joining us now at the piano from an album called Blue Balkan, Then and Now, with Bobby Hutcherson at the Vibes, and this is Serbo Samba.

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AAMI offers instruction for all races, all ages, children through seniors. 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

British vocalist Claire Martin from her recent release Almost in Your Arms, and that was The House is Empty Now. Claire Martin. I'm Scott Hanley, delighted to share Sounds of Jazz with you here on the weekend, and things on the new side. Claire Martin release is fairly new, and up next, a new one from guitarist Tom Rotella. Known especially for his emphasis on smooth and fusion jazz over the years, this is kind of his second straight-ahead-ish record. It's called Side Hustle with Bobby Floyd at the organ, Tom Rotella guitar, and Georgia on My Mind.

Hi, I'm Scott Hanley here at the Pittsburgh Jazz Channel. It's late in the evening now, and we're not going to give you the jazz calendar of things that have already happened, but we want to remind you that there's a live jazz scene brewing all over town. I want to also let you know about the tune that we play behind us when we talk about the jazz scene in Pittsburgh. It's from trombonist J.J. Johnson. It also features Pittsburgh native Ray Brown on the bass, and it's called Coming Home. It's really apt for a station like WZUM, which is not just a music stream, but is also a Pittsburgh jazz channel, to make sure that we reiterate the phrase, coming home, because we are your home for jazz and making sure there is a home for jazz on the radio and all around the community. 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The Pittsburgh Jazz Channel, WZUM. Welcome home.

Diane Marino and emphasis on Brazil here from her release Back to Brazil. Mitch Riley there on tenor sax. Diane Marino on piano and vocal with So Danço Samba, or Jazz and Samba. Before that, pianist David Chesky from his recent one called The Great European Songbook, and Wachet Auf, or Sleepers Awake, from David Chesky, kind of jazzing up the classics. Steve Rudolph joins us next. He at the piano here, title track from his release, Everything I Love, Steve Rudolph.

0: 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AAMI offers instruction for all races, all ages, children through seniors. All are invited. 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

Tenor saxophonist and composer Kirk Edwards, from his recent release called The AKA Project, which is referring to his use of contrafacts, that's taking chord changes from one tune and turning it into a different tune. They call this tune Holdas Epotikonis, and it's actually the chord changes to Nika's Dream. They're from this release, The AKA Project, from saxophonist Kirk Edwards. I'm Scott Hanley, here with Jazz on Your Weekend with the David Caffey Jazz Orchestra, a new one called At the Edge of Spring, and this is The Brothers from the David Caffey Jazz Orchestra.

Trumpeter and pianist Alan Chaubert playing both things at the same time there from his new release, Just the Three of Us, and he did Peace, Peace, Alan Chaubert on piano and trumpet. I'm Scott Hanley here with Jazz on Your Weekend with Ray Mantilla on percussion, joined here with Mike Freeman on vibes from the album Rebirth. Here's Hit the Road, Jack, Ray Mantilla on Weekend Jazz.

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1: Dakota Staton, singer with perfect pitch, a graduate of Pittsburgh's Westinghouse High School, and notable as a youth working with Carl McVickers' K-Dets, along with Grover Mitchell and

Dakota State went on to make her unique sounds alongside stars of the 50s, from George Shearing to Fats Domino. Dakota works with Nelson Riddle, Harry Sweets Edison, Hank Jones, Toots Thielemans, George Shearing, and much more. Gee, it's

Dakota Staton, the complete early years, 1955 to 58. 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
1: 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Turning to a new release from the late Chick Corea. It's called Forever Yours, the Farewell Performance, a solo piano effort with so much great music on it, including this recording of Smoke Gets in Your Eyes. 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

From a new release by Chuck Bergeron, the bassist, recorded over several different years, in this case from a recording session he did with vocalist Kevin Mahogany, whose rhythm section he was a part of years ago, the late Kevin Mahogany, and they're with Duke Ellington's Sound of Love. Chuck Bergeron with Kevin Mahogany from this new release called Bass and Face. I'm Scott Hanley here with Sounds of Jazz on our weekend, turning us to the new one from the LaBeouf brothers. It's a release called Off Center. The brothers LaBeouf are Remy LaBeouf on sax and Pascal LaBeouf on piano, and here they have the title track, Off Center, here on Weekend Jazz.

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Pat Bianchi at the organ and Come Rain or Come Shine from his latest release called Confluence. Troy Roberts there on sax. Before that, with Jaleel Shaw on sax, we heard the new release from Joey Alexander, the pianist. It's called Celestial Keeper, and from it, the tune Aversion. Joey Alexander. I'm Scott Hanley here with Jazz on Your Weekend on the Pittsburgh Jazz Channel, WZUM. Up next, the new one from pianist and vocalist and songwriter and Grammy winner Nicole Zoraitis. The album is called The Devil I Knew, and this is the title track. Including here, John Cowherd on organ, Christian McBride on bass, and on mellotron, David Cook. Nicole Zoraitis here with The Devil I Knew.

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Dwayne Dolphin from his new release called Let the Music Play on Imani Records, now going for a national release, and their rendition of Milestones. With Antonio Cruz piano, Dr. James Moore trumpet, Scott Bonney on sax, George Hyde III on drums, and Dwayne Dolphin on bass. Milestones from the new release, Let the Music Play. I'm Scott Hanley here with Jazz on Your Weekend on the Pittsburgh Jazz Channel, WZUM. Turning next to the vocal group Duchess from their new release called A Marvelous Party. This is a trio of fine singers getting together here, doing some tight vocal harmonies. Amy Cervini, Hillary Gardner, and Melissa Stilianu with Lucky Day. The vocal group Duchess here on Weekend Jazz.

Adoptive Pittsburgher Jerry Allen there with Kurt Rosenwinkel on guitar, Jerry on piano there from a 2012 recording done in France there of A Flower is a Lovesome Thing. The new release is called A Lovesome Thing. Jerry Allen and Kurt Rosenwinkel. Scott Hanley here with Sounds of Jazz on your weekend on the Pittsburgh Jazz Channel. Turning next to Reed Hoysen, speaking of Pittsburgh connections, featuring Keith Bishop, Dan Wilson, Billy Test, Tony DePaulis, and Hugo Cruz. The album is called Home, and here they are with Upswing, the Reed Hoysen Project on Weekend Jazz.

0: Jazz Central from WZOM.org. Sounds on this Sunday include at 10 a.m. drummer Rich Sabinski with his trio at Shoe Brew in Zelenople, joined by Tom Glovier on keys, Bob Hinsko bass. At noon, the Thomas Went Quartet with the Jazz Lunch at Golden Age Beer Company Homestead. That's noon until 3. And then at 4 o'clock, the Paul Constantino Swing Orchestra continuing the Golden Age Beer Jazz Festival in Homestead. That's 4 o'clock until 7. Dancing and listening is a part of the Golden Age Beer Jazz Fest. At 5 today, Aurora Jazz Fusion at Coolnama downtown. Marty Ashby guitar, Mike Tamaro on sax, Jeff Bush trombone, Max Leek piano, Hugo Cruz on drums. And this is the last chance to see them for a while. They'll be back in a few months, but they're taking a break from their monthly gig at Coolnama for the time being. Also tonight at 5 o'clock, Jazz Mania Live at the Cascades at the Stone Man's in South Park. And at 6, the Alex Peck Trio at Eddie V's downtown. Monday night, vocalist Marie Bacotes Bay at Eddie V's. That starts at 6:30. At 8 o'clock on Monday, the Open Improvisation Lab at the Bantha Tea Bar in Bloomfield Friendship, presented by the Pittsburgh Sound Preserve. Tuesday at 5 o'clock, pianist Theron Brown at Arts Landing, joined by Zaire Darden on drums and George Delancey on bass. Grace Elliott at Eddie V's Tuesday. The Django Jam at the Storyville Lounge at Dr. Tumblety's in Allentown. Howie Alexander, John Hall, and Dennis Garner with a smooth jam at the Genuine Pub in Verona. And the jam session with Kenny Blake at Joey's The Edge in Export. Wednesday includes guitarist Jack Turner at the Village Green Amphitheater in Homewood for Jazz on Lorimer. A new venue and gig, Wednesday Jazz at Wallace's Whiskey Room at Hotel Indigo in East Liberty, this week with Ian Molinaro Thompson, Chris McGraw, and Scott Bonney. Also on Wednesday, Karina Kromova at Eddie Merlot's, Chantal Joseph at Eddie B's, and Kenny Blake and the New Hip at Astie's in North Braddock. 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
0: Sounds of Jazz on our weekend here on the Pittsburgh Jazz Channel, WZUM, with a New Yorker who also has strong roots in Pittsburgh, including in McDonald, Pennsylvania, and going to California University of Pennsylvania, Alan Harris. He has a new release out called Swingin' Love Songs, featuring music written by Ike Joseph. A lot of great tunes on this one, including this, Any Moment Now. Alan Harris, his latest, here on WZUM.

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Juan Carlos Quintero on guitar from his new release called The Story of Love, and there with the tune Tres Palabras, or Three Words, from Juan Carlos Quintero, whose name is also Three Words. I'm Scott Hanley with Jazz on Your Weekend with Ileana Elias at the piano from her new release, Al Vivo. She's also on vocals on A Felicidade, joined here by Mark Johnson on bass and Rafael Barata at the drums.

sample forecast in Pittsburgh for the next few days. Sunny and a high of 80 today. Sunny and a high of 81 for Labor Day. And sunny and a high of 85 on Tuesday. Getting into Wednesday, mostly sunny and a high in the upper 80s. Coming up on the scene, remembrance of two great artists who passed this week. Vocalist Cassandra Wilson died at the age of 70 in Jackson, Mississippi. And over the weekend, the guitarist Gene Bertoncini died in New Jersey at the age of 89. We'll remember both of them with their music. And for me and Gene Bertoncini, recordings he did, we did together, and conversations we had over four decades. The Scene. Sunday at 5 on WZUM.

The band out of Cologne, Germany, the WDR Big Band, a new release called Jagged Edges, Elegant Lines, the music of Ian Inserto, the composer, and featuring Sean Jones. In fact, there is a suite for Sean Jones by Ian Inserto, and there we just heard another composition dedicated to trumpeter Sean Jones called Mr. Jones and Company. Brand new music from the WDR Big Band featuring trumpeter Sean Jones. I'm Scott Hanley here with Sounds of Jazz on our weekend. Before that, we heard saxophonist Javon Jackson from his tribute to Bob Dylan, an album that has a lot of different things on it that are written by Bob Dylan, but in this case, it was just a tune called One for Bob Dylan. I'm Scott Hanley here with Sounds of Jazz on the weekend on the Pittsburgh Jazz Channel, WZUM. New release up next from pianist Nduzo Makathini from South Africa, here with Unimbesa from this release called The Myth We Choose. Pianist Nduzo Makathini on WZUM.

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1: In books and on television, Michael Connelly's character, Detective Harry Bosch, finds comfort and solace in the music of Miles Davis, Frank Morgan, Chet Baker. 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

Recorded in Arizona, a new release from bassist Corcoran Holt called Freedom of Art, and they're the tune Ray Ray, featuring Lewis Nash at the drums, who's also a stalwart in the Phoenix area jazz scene. Corcoran Holt with Ray Ray from the new one, Freedom of Art. Scott Hanley here with Jazz on Your Weekend. More new music, it's Monica Herzig at the piano, and a new release called Transparent, along with her husband Peter Keenley. And as we mentioned, they're also parents of a trans person, so the album has multiple meanings. Here from this new release is Please Forget, Monica Herzig on Weekend Jazz.

Alexa Tarantino, saxophonist and flutist from her new release called The Roar and the Whisper, and they're with Tigress, also featuring vocal work there by Cecile McLaurin-Silvant and Kaita Ogawa. These are Sounds of Jazz on the Weekend. I'm Scott Hanley here on WZUM with guitarist Julian Lage from the album Scenes from Above. This is Talking Drum.

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2: 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And here's I Like Pie, I Like Cake. 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

Pianist Billy Childs from his new release called Triumvirate, and there with Lazy Afternoon. Billy Childs will be a part of Season 40 at MCG Jazz. He'll be playing in March. Up next, an artist who's coming a little bit sooner for the MCG Jazz season, trumpeter Rick Braun. He has a new project of the music of Chuck Mangione, and here he is from this brand new release, and Do I Dare Fall in Love? Rick Braun, another performer, coming to MCG Jazz in Pittsburgh in the Season 40. Details on that at mcgjazz.org. Here's Rick Braun.

Tuesday, Theron Brown at the Keys for Jazz at Arts Landing. Also, the Grace Elliott Trio at Eddie V's. The Django Jam at Storyville Lounge at Dr. Tumblety's in Allentown Tuesday at 7. The Smooth Jam at the Genuine Pub in Arona. And the Jam Session with Kenny Blake at Joey's The Edge and Export, all on Tuesday night. 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

tune written by Herbie Hancock for the film Round Midnight decades ago now, Chan's Song. It won an Oscar, too, if I recall correctly. Tumbo Bravo, the band, with Paul Vornhagen on sax there from their new release. Before that, Macaranos, that's Erto Moreira and Ricardo Bacalar. Also, Flor Parim is on some tracks on this release as well. The release is called Macaranos. 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Turning next to guitarist Doug McDonald, his latest is called A Tribute to South Central, and from it here is Captain Bacardi.

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That is Bobby Broom at the guitar from his new release called A Note of Thanks, filled with music of Sonny Rollins, who just recently departed. This was recorded back in 2025 in Chicago. Bobby Broom, there with Alfie's Theme. I'm Scott Hanley here on the Pittsburgh Jazz Channel, WZUM. Up next, a new jazz album from the bass player for the Red Hot Chili Peppers, Flea, but he's mostly featured here on trumpet. Honora is the name of the album, and from it here is Thinking About You. Flea, here on Weekend Jazz.

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Trombonist Alton Sankalar from his new release called Natural Rhythm. That was Reflection. I'm Scott Hanley here with Jazz on Your Weekend and reflecting a bit of movement here from trumpeter Arturo Sandoval from his new release. It's a fun one called Sangu, and from it here is Panza. Arturo Sandoval and horns here on Weekend Jazz.

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1: Here's Nat Simpkins on tenor sax, joined by Eric Johnson guitar, David Bram organ, Cecil Brooks III on drums, and Ralph Dorsey on congas with Autumn in New York.

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Pittsburgh native Benny Benack III from his new release called This Is the Life, and that was Song for Our Roger, dedicated to another native Pittsburgher, Roger Humphreys, who, of course, played drums on Song for My Father, the Horace Silver record that came out 60 years ago. Also on that record, that was Benny Benack II, Benny Benack Jr. on saxophone, as well as his son, Benny Benack III on trumpet, and also vocals on this release. And that was one of the few tracks that wasn't recorded in front of an audience at the Blue Llama in Ann Arbor. These are Sounds of Jazz on our weekend with Allegra Levy up next from her release, a new one called Out of the Question, and Will You Still Love Me Tomorrow? Allegra Levy on Weekend Jazz.

A sample forecast in Pittsburgh for the next few days. Sunny and a high of 80 today. Sunny and a high of 81 for Labor Day. And sunny and a high of 85 on Tuesday. Getting into Wednesday, mostly sunny and a high in the upper 80s. Coming up on the scene, remembrance of two great artists who passed this week. Vocalist Cassandra Wilson died at the age of 70 in Jackson, Mississippi. And over the weekend, guitarist Gene Bertoncini died in New Jersey at the age of 89. We'll remember both of them with their music. And for me and Gene Bertoncini, recordings he did, we did together, and conversations we had over four decades. The Scene. Sunday at 5 on WZUM.

Lisa Hilton from her recent release called Lucky All Along, with Lucas Curtis on bass and Rudy Royston on drums, and they're the tune And Some Blues. Lisa Hilton. Also on this record, Ingmar Thomas at the trumpet. Before that, Jimmy Smith at the organ from the release The Master 2, with Kenny Burrell on guitar, and A Child Is Born from the pen of Thad Jones. Jimmy Smith with Kenny Burrell. I'm Scott Hanley here with Jazz on Our Weekend, turning to vocalist Karin Allison from her release Wild For You, featuring Gil Goldstein on piano and accordion. Sorry seems to be the hardest word from Karin Allison.

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The Upper Left Trio, featuring Charlie Doggett at the drums, Jeff Leonard bass, Clay Giberson on piano, and the tune Trillium. Sounds up next from a new release by vocalist Mark Granfield called It's Getting Late, and here's Every Time We Say Goodbye, Mark Granfield.

There's such an air of spring about it, and I can hear somewhere a lark begin to sing about it.

The great guitarist and composer Oscar Castro Neves from the release All One and Holding with an Open Hand. These are Sounds of Jazz on our weekend. Vibraphonist Warren Wolf up next from his new one called History of the Vibraphone. This is Bopstacle Course.

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0: Here's a new release from a band called The Shuffle Demons. The release is called Are You Really Real? And from it, here is Ride the Wave from The Shuffle Demons.

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Scott Hamilton on tenor sax from his new release called Looking Back, as he looks back through his storied career of the last four or so decades. There with Jan Lundgren on piano and the Maids of Cadiz. Scott Hamilton on tenor sax. I'm Scott Hanley here with Jazz on Your Weekend. New music up next out of Detroit, the Joe Sirian Motor City Jazz Octet. Joe Sirian at the drums, Nick Marchione at the trumpet, Adam Birnbaum piano, and Cole Porter's Night and Day, the Joe Sirian Motor City Jazz Octet.

A sample forecast in Pittsburgh for the next few days. Sunny and a high of 80 today. Sunny and a high of 81 for Labor Day. And sunny and a high of 85 on Tuesday. Getting into Wednesday, mostly sunny and a high in the upper 80s. Coming up on the scene, remembrance of two great artists who passed this week. Vocalist Cassandra Wilson died at the age of 70 in Jackson, Mississippi. And over the weekend, guitarist Gene Bertoncini died in New Jersey at the age of 89. We'll remember both of them with their music. And for me and Gene Bertoncini, recordings he did, we did together, and conversations we had over four decades. The Scene, Sunday at 5 on WZUM.

Dave Stryker on guitar from his latest called Stryker with Strings Goes to the Movies. And there we heard Moonglow, Dave Stryker. Before that, the interesting duo of Riccardi and Ronstadt. They're with Nasa Riccardi on the vocals and Michael Ronstadt on cello, and dedicated to music of Linda Ronstadt and more. Blue Bayou, the new release. And there we heard a medley of Mother Nature's Son and Nature Boy. I'm Scott Hanley. These are Sounds of Jazz on the Weekend with Jared Sims on baritone sax from his release called Standards. This is Pensativa. Jared Sims on Weekend Jazz.

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Also a food truck street festival Saturday and Sunday. 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Sunday sounds include 10 a.m. the Rich Zabinski Trio at Shoe Brew in Zelianople, at noon the Thomas Wendt Quartet at Golden Age Beer Company Homestead, and the jazz festivities continue at Golden Age Beer at 4 o'clock with Paul Constantino and his Swing Orchestra. 5 o'clock, Aurora Jazz Fusion at Cuonalma downtown. Also, Jazz Mania Live at the Cascades at the Stone Man's in South Park. And at 6 o'clock tonight, the Alex Peck Trio at Eddie V's. Monday night, Maria Bacotes Bay at Eddie V's at 6:30. And at 8 o'clock, the Open Improvisation Lab at the Bantha Tea Bar. Tuesday, Theron Brown at the Keys for Jazz at Arts Landing. Also, the Grace Elliott Trio at Eddie V's. The Django Jam at Storyville Lounge at Dr. Tumblety's in Allentown Tuesday at 7. The Smooth Jam at the Genuine Pub in Verona, and the Jam Session with Kenny Blake at Joey's The Edge and Export, all on Tuesday night. Details, directions, and more, Jazz Central is at WZUM.org.

Andy Summers on guitar, whom you may remember from the band The Police, and they're with a singer you may remember from the band The Police, Sting, also a bass player from that band. They're with Green Chimneys, the release, and the Thelonious Monk tune, Round Midnight. Andy Summers with Sting on the vocal. You're listening to Jazz on the Weekend. I'm Scott Hanley, here with John DeMartino at the piano from a recent one called Call Me Irresponsible. Lucy Wiegand's on the vocal and Harry Allen on tenor sax of Imagination.

Bassist and vocalist Nikki Perrott from her release Feelin' Groovy, and therewith These Boots Are Made for Walkin', the Nancy Sinatra tune. I'm Scott Hanley here with Larry Vukovich joining us now at the piano from an album called Blue Balkan, Then and Now, with Bobby Hutcherson at the Vibes, and this is Serbo Samba.

0: Jazz Central from WZOM.org. Sounds on this Sunday include at 10 a.m. drummer Rich Sabinski with his trio at Shoe Brew in Zelenople, joined by Tom Glovier on keys, Bob Hinsko bass. At noon, the Thomas Went Quartet with the Jazz Lunch at Golden Age Beer Company Homestead. That's noon until 3. And then at 4 o'clock, the Paul Constantino Swing Orchestra continuing the Golden Age Beer Jazz Festival in Homestead. That's 4 o'clock until 7. Dancing and listening is a part of the Golden Age Beer Jazz Fest. At 5 today, Aurora Jazz Fusion at Coolnama downtown. Marty Ashby guitar, Mike Tamaro on sax, Jeff Bush trombone, Max Leek piano, Hugo Cruz on drums. And this is the last chance to see them for a while. They'll be back in a few months, but they're taking a break from their monthly gig at Coolnama for the time being. Also tonight at 5 o'clock, Jazz Mania Live at the Cascades at the Stone Man's in South Park. And at 6, the Alex Peck Trio at Eddie V's downtown. Monday night, vocalist Marie Bacotes Bay at Eddie V's. That starts at 6:30. At 8 o'clock on Monday, the Open Improvisation Lab at the Bantha Tea Bar in Bloomfield Friendship, presented by the Pittsburgh Sound Preserve. Tuesday at 5 o'clock, pianist Theron Brown at Arts Landing, joined by Zaire Darden on drums and George Delancey on bass. Grace Elliott at Eddie V's Tuesday. The Django Jam at the Storyville Lounge at Dr. Tumblety's in Allentown. Howie Alexander, John Hall, and Dennis Garner with a smooth jam at the Genuine Pub in Verona. And the jam session with Kenny Blake at Joey's The Edge in Export. Wednesday includes guitarist Jack Turner at the Village Green Amphitheater in Homewood for Jazz on Lorimer. A new venue and gig, Wednesday Jazz at Wallace's Whiskey Room at Hotel Indigo in East Liberty, this week with Ian Molinaro Thompson, Chris McGraw, and Scott Bonney. Also on Wednesday, Karina Kromova at Eddie Merlot's, Chantel Joseph at Eddie B's, and Kenny Blake and the New Hip at Asti's in North Braddock. 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
0: Barney Kessel guitar with Marvin Jenkins flute and My Funny Valentine.

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British vocalist Claire Martin from her recent release Almost in Your Arms, and that was The House is Empty Now, Claire Martin. I'm Scott Hanley, delighted to share Sounds of Jazz with you here on the weekend, and things on the new side. Claire Martin release is fairly new, and up next, a new one from guitarist Tom Rotella. Known especially for his emphasis on smooth and fusion jazz over the years, this is kind of his second straight-ahead-ish record. It's called Side Hustle with Bobby Floyd at the organ, Tom Rotella guitar, and Georgia on My Mind.

sample forecast in Pittsburgh for the next few days. Sunny and a high of 80 today. Sunny and a high of 81 for Labor Day. And sunny and a high of 85 on Tuesday. Getting into Wednesday, mostly sunny and a high in the upper 80s. Coming up on the scene, remembrance of two great artists who passed this week. Vocalist Cassandra Wilson died at the age of 70 in Jackson, Mississippi. And over the weekend, guitarist Gene Bertoncini died in New Jersey at the age of 89. We'll remember both of them with their music. And for me and Gene Bertoncini, recordings he did, we did together, and conversations we had over four decades. The Scene, Sunday at 5 on WZUM.

Diane Marino and emphasis on Brazil here from her release Back to Brazil. Mitch Riley there on tenor sax. Diane Marino on piano and vocal with Sodanzo Samba, or Jazz and Samba. Before that, pianist David Chesky from his recent one called The Great European Songbook, and Wachet Auf, or Sleepers Awake, from David Chesky, kind of jazzing up the classics. Steve Rudolph joins us next. He at the piano here, title track from his release, Everything I Love. Steve Rudolph.

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2: 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I'm Jason Toger, the executive director. On this show, we talk one-on-one with elected officials, community leaders, and others who are trying to make a difference in the Monongahela area. And we also take your questions and comments on Facebook and Twitter at Tube City Online.
3: McKeesport's International Village was held August 18th and 19th at Renzi Park in McKeesport. Now, this is an annual celebration of ethnic food and music. We had the opportunity while we were there to speak with some of the visitors. One of them was historian and author Brian Butko, and we recorded this interview on location August 19th. Brian, tell us what your current role is with the Heinz History Center.
4: I am the director of publications at Heinz History Center, so that means our quarterly magazine and books that we publish.
3: But you are a native of the Mon Valley area. Where'd you grow up?
4: I have spent my entire life living in West Mifflin.
3: What is your most recent book?
4: Well, so locals will at least recognize the name because of the Bettis Nuclear Lab, but it was once the most important airport in all of western Pennsylvania, really, in the whole tri-state region.

0: The book which you wrote with Sue Morris is called Bettis, Where Pittsburgh Aviation Took Off. It is a publication of the Heinz History Center. How many books have you written now, though?
1: Oh, I don't know, a dozen or so. I've never counted.
0: But what are some of the topics?
1: Lots of Lincoln Highway, diners.
0: A couple of Kennywood bugs.
1: A couple of Kennywood and a new Kennywood underway. Okay. A couple on Isley's. And that's the...
0: Is that the newest? That's the second book you've written about Isley's.
1: Right. And This one we went with all color illustrations. Yeah. So a lot of fun.
0: Now we just had Tim Koons here from the McKeesport Regional History and Heritage Center talking about their museum, and their collection incorporates everything back to this early first pioneer European settlers, the indigenous people who lived here before that, all the way up through the Civil War. You are more interested in more recent history. Yeah. There is a term for that. Is it commercial archaeology?
1: Popular culture.
0: Okay.
1: 20th century popular culture, mostly.
0: Why is that also important to understand? Because we are used sometimes, you know, you're in high school or college and you get sort of the memorizing dates and memorizing wars and memorizing elections. This person got elected and then this happened and then we went to war with this country and then, you know, the stock market crashed. And we never hear about Isley's in high school. We never hear about Kennywood in high school.
1: Right. And that's what fascinated me, that books, exhibits would be on Fort Pitt and George Washington, and I found all that fascinating.
0: Sure.
1: But I also wanted to know more about the places that seem to be everywhere but were disappearing. And really, if you think about all the topics I love, diners, drive-in theaters, Isley's, when we were younger, they were everywhere. And of course, before us, they really filled the mid-20th century. And then all of a sudden, you look around and they're a rarity. And I just wanted to capture the stories of those people, waitresses and owners and even customers, and the buildings themselves. That all fascinated me. And I'm glad to say at least there's more of an awareness and appreciation now. When I started, it was really looked down upon. Why do you want to bother with that greasy spoon or regular people? But in fact, little story, we had a Society for Commercial Archaeology, an exhibit at the History Center of Pictures in 1990 of roadside things. And I'll just say one of the wealthier people of Ligonier came in and looked around and said, "This is exactly the kind of trash we want to keep out of our town." And I knew I was on the right subject then.
0: So you're not making a lot of friends at... In the Ligonier Diamond, apparently.
1: I'd like to think that they've come around to appreciate, you know, these are small businesses, locally owned. And it was the same at Gettysburg when I started researching, and the preservation officer there. We since became friends, but at the time, he really looked down on these motels that had ruined the battlefield. But then shortly after that, Walmart moved in and a Harley dealership. And then all of a sudden, these cute little motels were remnants of the tourist industry of the 1920s and 30s and 40s. And suddenly they were all being bulldozed for these parking lots. So those people who thought that this were junk have come around to saying, well, maybe it's not as bad as we thought.
0: Brian Butko is our guest. Brian, do you have a website that people can reach out to, you can get your books, can learn more information?
1: Well, the Heinz History Center is the best place to find all my recent books. They have a great online shop, and some of them are on Amazon too, but you know, we make almost no money from that because Amazon takes a big fee, and then the money goes to them. So it's a lot better you buy through the History Center or visit in person. It's free to go to the shop or the cafe, or even our library and archives is free. You can walk in there every day and use the library and archives for free. And if you want to see the rest, we ask that you pay the admission.
0: Sure.
1: But the shop is free. And my books on Kennywood and Luna and Isley's and Bettis Airport and Allegheny County Airport's in there too. They're all at the Heinz History Center.
0: I want to dive a little bit more into your book that you wrote with Sue Morris called Bettis, Where Pittsburgh Aviation Took Flight, which is a publication of the Heinz History Center. But I'm going to jump back to something you said early, because you first started to become prominent in both local circles and nationally with your research into the Lincoln Highway. Now, a lot of us drive around 30 all the time, and there are signs that say Lincoln Highway or Lincoln Way, and we don't think much about that, but that was a crucial turning point in the history of America. How?
1: Oh, sure.
0: What were things like before the Lincoln Highway was created?
1: Well, there were really no roads to go between towns. If you wanted to go a distance, you hopped on a train or an interurban, which is sort of a fancy trolley that would run, say, from Pittsburgh to Butler or Newcastle.
0: Mm-hmm.
1: And the only roads were really farm roads, so farmers could bring their produce into a central market. So it was actually in the late 1800s, the bicyclists were the first to want to go farther distances and promoted good roads. But, you know, it was uphill battle, literally.
0: Why didn't they have roads?
1: Well, it just was no need.
0: Sure, because people didn't have cars.
1: Right.
0: You had maybe a horse, if
1: right.
0: you were wealthy,
1: right.
0: or a horse and wagon.
1: Right.
0: And you went from your farm into the local
1: right.
0: town.
1: Right.
0: You didn't go anywhere else.
1: Right.
0: Okay.
1: And once there were a few cars, the public didn't want to pay taxes for those few ritzy car
0: sure.
1: drivers.
0: They're driving around in their Studebakers.
1: Right. And especially and rural whatever. People
0: yeah.
1: didn't want it because cars would roar past. They would kill their chickens. They would
0: be
1: throw their
0: tin cans 20-30 miles an hour sometimes.
1: Right. They called it the devil's wagon.
0: Sure.
1: So it was really tough until
0: I think we should bring that back. Go ahead, I'm sorry.
1: The devil's wagon.
0: The devil's. Well, I'm going out to my devil's wagon right now. It's out in the parking lot.
1: Well, I think it's come full circle.
0: Yeah.
1: When I commute to and from the History Center,
0: you call them devil wagons?
1: I'm going to start. Yeah,
0: okay, anyways, so I'm sorry to be flippant. But.
1: Oh, no, but 1912, Carl Fisher, who was sort of a, they called him Crazy Carl, a big entrepreneur in the auto industry. In fact, he paved an oval with brick, and that brought the Indianapolis Speedway into being.
0: Okay.
1: He would later basically invent Miami Beach. Well, he also came up with the idea for a coast-to-coast rock highway. That
0: okay.
1: would be the dream, 3,000 miles paved in stone. And Henry Joy from Packard got involved.
0: The Packard Motor Car Company, which was
1: oh,
0: one
1: right.
0: of the prestigious car brands of the
1: it's
0: era.
1: It's good that you fill in these things yeah. that I take for granted.
0: That's okay.
1: And his father was an associate of Abraham Lincoln.
0: Okay.
1: To all these guys, Lincoln was a boyhood hero. And so he had the idea, why not name it after President Lincoln? We're trying to get a memorial together. And in fact, 1913 was the 50th anniversary of an awful lot of Civil War battles. There was a big push in the country to try and bind it back together. And so the Lincoln Highway Association was incorporated July 1st, 1913. The 50th anniversary of, does anybody out here know? I see a few hands in
0: yeah,
1: the crowd.
0: Few hands. Not the same people all the time.
1: Yeah, you're right. It was the first day of the Battle of Gettysburg.
0: Okay.
1: So intentionally, at least in my opinion, they chose that day
0: sure.
1: to incorporate the Lincoln Highway Association. And so it was a really big PR success that everybody got behind the idea that you could drive cross country. What it mostly was for a long time was wealthy white Easterners
0: sure.
1: taking 2 months, driving across, writing a memoir about it. They took their tea sets
0: sending
1: along.
0: Sending little postcards and little picnics
1: right.
0: in Nebraska or wherever.
1: And when they reached the Pacific, well, first they dipped their tires in the Atlantic.
0: Sure.
1: Then they would dip them again when they reached the Pacific.
0: So it would take 2 months?
1: It would. At least one, usually two. And then they would put their car on a train, they'd get on a train, and they'd come back.
0: Come back so, in a couple of days.
1: So it shows how difficult it was. But the Lincoln Highway Association
0: well,
1: was really trying
0: to pave roads. Let me interrupt you for a second.
1: You said
0: a paved with stone, like
1: right.
0: crushed gravel?
1: Right.
0: Okay. We take it for granted now that if we're driving to Cincinnati or mm-hmm. Columbus or California, we're going to go on an interstate highway, and it's right. going to be 4 lanes or 6 lanes or 12 lanes mm-hmm. in some places, and the speed limits are going to be 65, 70 miles an hour for most of it. This was not that highway in 1913.
1: No, not at all.
0: What are the conditions like? What are they? Pretty primitive.
1: Well, Henry Joy, his first time taking Lincoln Highway out west, he got to Omaha, Nebraska, and he asked the Polk Packard dealer, well, how do I go from here? I don't see a road. And they said, well, just follow those two tire tracks. When you get to a fence, open it and close it behind you and keep doing that. And Joy said, well, I opened one fence, I did another, and pretty soon there were no fences, there were no trails.
0: Yeah.
1: You just headed to the next town. And that's why today people want to know exactly, well, which street is Lincoln Highway? Where is
0: sure.
1: the pavement? But back then it was, even around here, from say Irwin to Grapeville, there wasn't necessarily a road. It's two towns, and it was up to the person to figure out how to get there.
0: Gotcha. Brian Butko is, give us your title again.
1: I am Director of Publications for the Heinz History Center.
0: For the Heinz History Center. And your most recent book is Bettis.
1: There we go.
0: Where Pittsburgh aviation took off.
2: 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That includes renting or buying a home, getting a mortgage, seeking housing assistance, or engaging in other housing-related activities. For more information about Fair Housing Act protections in the City of McKeesport, call 412-675-5020, extension 635.
0: And now more from our interview with author and historian Brian Butko, recorded at the McKeesport International Village Festival on August 19th. How did the Lincoln Highway then lead to more modern highways that we have, such as what is often billed as America's first superhighway, the Pennsylvania Turnpike?
1: That's an excellent question.
0: Thank you. Sometimes I ask those.
1: Well, it was so popular that other people, other business owners, started forming highway associations.
0: Okay.
1: So William Penn Highway is an example.
0: Which, most of which is US 22.
1: Right.
0: Or at least follows US 22.
1: Right. And so they would paint their colors on phone poles. Lincoln Highway was red, white, and blue.
0: Okay.
1: But, you know, if one road had five highway trails on it and all those colors and now they're fading, it became a mess. And the government at first didn't want involved. By the 1920s, they realized they had to be.
0: Sure.
1: So in November 1926, they designated the federal highway system, which we still use today. It's the numbered highways.
0: Gotcha.
1: And that's all they did. They didn't put any money into improvements. All the funds went into signs and maps. And so that's why Route 66 is celebrating its centennial this year. Well, all the numbered highways are celebrating 22, 30, and they were laid on top of existing roads. So the Lincoln Highway is sometimes Route 30. Sometimes it goes through Irwin or Ligonier, and it's not Route 30. And out west, it's even more convoluted.
0: Settle a bet for people. For people who are from the McKeesport area or White Oak or North Versailles, there's a road that goes from Circleville in North Huntington out to Fifth Avenue in McKeesport, and it's called Lincoln Way. Mm-hmm. Is that the Lincoln Highway?
1: Excellent question.
0: Again, once in a while, even a blind squirrel finds an acorn.
1: You are leading right into the things I would cover.
0: Okay.
1: Well, and so it's a perfect question. And the Lincoln Highway was so popular, not only were they forming other road associations, but any town left off it. At first it was a booster, then the map comes out and they're miffed. So McKeesport, Homestead, they were pretty miffed that that traffic was going right past them into East Liberty and Pittsburgh.
0: Yeah.
1: So they put up signs that said Lincoln Way. Right. And they named the renamed the road Lincoln Way, put the Lincoln Way signs.
0: To fool people, basically.
1: Right. And an awful lot of people were tricked into following it. And then they got into McKeesport, or as far as Homestead, and they were
0: completely lost.
1: Right.
0: Because you're completely off the route now.
1: Right. There were no signs back to the route in Wilkinsburg.
0: Let's go from the road to the air. Mm-hmm. Because one of the things you mentioned is that the federal government at first saw no role for itself in highways. Was it similar as aviation started to take off in Pittsburgh and elsewhere?
1: Definitely. And that's what I find fascinating about, as we did our research, say 1925 to 1930. 1925, Bettis is still farmland. It's not even named yet. They're landing planes and they're watching out for cows and fences and bumps. 1930, Curtis Wright already owns the airport. There's two gigantic hangars and a terminal and a cafeteria. They have air
0: Curtis
1: now.
0: Curtis Wright, as in Orville and Wilbur.
1: Right.
0: As in the Wright Brothers Aircraft Company.
1: And their main competitor, Glenn Curtis.
0: Gotcha.
1: They eventually merged their companies into Curtis Wright, which is still around today.
0: Yeah.
1: In fact, there's a Curtis Wright factory somewhere around here. But back to our point, that 5 years later, there was this major municipal airport that had airmail, had airlines, and they were already breaking ground on the Allegheny County Airport because Bettis wasn't nearly big enough. So somewhat akin to our own landing in the middle of social media or cell phones. That's how quickly life changed back then.
0: We're talking with Brian Butko. His most recent book is called Bettis, Where Pittsburgh Aviation Took Off. I said took flight, I think, but it's took off. Let's talk about how primitive things were back in that era. I mean, again, we take for granted now that you got to the airport, get on a plane, and you've got a 99.999% chance of safely landing at your destination on time. Very few. We always hear it's safer than driving, flying in a plane. How about in 1920?
1: Was probably safer.
0: Driving probably wasn't that safe either.
1: Skydiving was safer.
0: Okay. Walking or riding your bicycle.
1: Right. Yeah, it was terribly dangerous. We did 50 really short chapters. That way, instead of reading a narrative, you can zoom in on, like, there's Workshop of the World, all about what happened at Pittsburgh, or Lindbergh's visit. Well, there's a chapter on crashes. The whole book could have been crashes because there's just so many. It's really tragic, including many of them were, you know, people going up for the first time, young boys going up for a ride and the plane crashing. So it was pretty dangerous. At the same time, your question about regulation, well, you know, they didn't have radios. There was no control tower. They didn't even have brakes. And when airmail started...
0: They didn't even have brakes?
1: No, you just... Okay. You had to slow down enough to not run off the runway.
0: But good plan.
1: One of the airmail pilots that Clifford Ball hired from Pittsburgh to Cleveland was the airmail route. There was a stop in between at Youngstown, and how he knew he was there, because there's still, other than the glow of mills, you don't know where you're at. He would light a cigar when he took off, and when it burnt down to a certain point, he knew he would be over Youngstown at that point.
0: He'd better not change brands of cigars. That's just fascinating to me. That's absolutely amazing to me that that's how they were navigating. They were basically looking for landmarks on the ground.
1: Right.
0: Or looking for, I know in Pittsburgh, the site of what became Century 3 Mall at the time was a slag dump, meaning they were dumping the waste from the steel mills there. And I've read in old-timey aviation magazines where they say, well, watch for the glow of orange, of the orange dump at Brown's Dump, and then you'll know you're near the Allegheny County Airport. That's how they were navigating.
1: And the challenge was, if these pilots were late or if it was dark and stormy, there were no lights on the runways yet. There was no control tower. The most they had were speakers for when Lindbergh landed, or the stunt pilots, so they could speak to the tens of thousands of people. But they hadn't worried yet about lighting the runways. It came eventually, but as you're saying, it was really just like the early days of the automobile or the internet.
0: Who was Bettis? Because if people know now in West Mifflin-Gervaisburg, there is Bettis Atomic Power Laboratories, which is a federal government facility that is operated by contractors. In my kidhood, for most of my kidhood, it was operated by Westinghouse Electric, and it's gone through a couple of different part of the nuclear navy and Department of Energy research. And I think a lot of people probably assume Bettis was a nuclear engineer, or Bettis was an electrical engineer, or a famous chemist, and that's why they named the laboratory after him. Who was Bettis?
1: Well, Cyrus Bettis, or Cy, was on a path to be as famous as Lindbergh.
0: So he was a pilot.
1: Right, he was a pilot, and he had probably stopped at Bettis. You know, they didn't keep records back then. But one of the things the government wanted to do, they were encouraging these locations to rename their airports after pilots, especially if there was a tragedy involved. Well, in 1926, they had named the airport Pittsburgh-McKeesport Airport.
0: Because it was between McKeesport and Pittsburgh.
1: It was.
0: That's a good name.
1: McKeesport was a huge city back then, and it was on Pittsburgh-McKeesport Boulevard.
0: Okay.
1: So it all made sense. McKeesport was really what they identified with at the time. It was just a couple months after that that Cy Bettis and some other flyers were returning to Selfridge Field from Sesquicentennial Celebration in Philadelphia to Michigan. And the Alleghenies
0: so it's were... a squadron of... He was a Army pilot?
1: Right.
0: U.S. Army
1: pilot.
0: Okay. No Air Force then.
1: Right. So they came to the Allegheny Mountains up near Penn State. In the fog, he ended up running into the mountain. He lived to tell about it, that he found himself hanging upside down. His plane was in a tree. He let himself loose, but his leg was broken in two places, had cuts all over his face and arms. But he managed to crawl, and using leaves for water, and it took him 40 hours to
0: good grief.
1: He got to a road where two boys were playing on a rural road and found him. They basically did the equivalent of life flighted him back to Walter Reed Hospital.
0: We're talking with Brian Butko. He is the author of numerous books about subjects such as the Lincoln Highway, Isley's, Kennywood, and his most recent book, written with Sue Morris, is called Bettis, Where Pittsburgh Aviation Took Off.
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0: Back for a final few minutes now with author and historian Brian Butko, recorded on location at Renzi Park in McKeesport on August 19th.
1: He was really a hero before and after. He had set speed records, and so it's unfortunate that his name has kind of faded away, his identity.
0: His name
1: has stayed, and there's Bettis Road, and we're really happy with our book. We did, it took a couple years, but we actually got to give a talk to Bettis employees.
0: Okay.
1: At a top secret facility, so you don't just walk
0: just wander in there and take a look around.
1: Right. But there are two big hangars left that Curtis Wright built in 1929.
0: And again, Curtis Wright was not a person.
1: It was the
0: big aviation company,
1: right?
0: That is still in business.
1: They built these giant hangars, and that is actually where basically the nuclear navy was invented, in these two hangars. As you said, Westinghouse bought it in 1949 to develop nuclear submarine engines. They also went on to build Shippingport, first commercial
0: nuclear reactor. Yeah.
1: Right. And it continues. It's still growing.
0: There's a lot of construction happening up there.
1: Right. They've bought land on both sides. They also have a postgraduate school there, giving degrees in nuclear technology. So it's really fascinating. It's funny that we have the county airport and Bettis plant, and I don't think we appreciate just how important both those are. We just zip past them.
0: But you've mentioned a name, Clifford Ball, several times. Who is Clifford Ball? Because he's a figure that pops up a lot in stories about early aviation in the Pittsburgh area. In fact, I think Port Authority at one time had a bus named after him.
1: Right.
0: Yeah.
1: Well, all these guys came back from World War I needing jobs, especially the pilots.
0: Well, and they also came back from World War I, in many cases, if they had served in France or Germany, having seen how effective airplanes were.
1: Right. Yeah, literally, planes were already being used to go out and take photos of troops and come back. We tend to forget how technology is always used, of course, by the military first. Well, Cliff Ball came back, and his father gave him money that he used to set up a car dealership in McKeesport.
0: What kind of cars did he sell?
1: Hudson and their minor make Essex.
0: Essex and Terraplane.
1: Right. It was right next to the police station.
0: So okay.
1: He knew all the cops. He knew all the tow truck drivers and the politicians. And so he became fascinated. He took a ride at Schenley Park in an airplane, and he had found out about the people that were starting to land up at Bettis Field and across the field where Doc Nason from McKeesport had built a mansion, still there across from the Bettis lab.
0: The large, I mean, yellow brick mansion?
1: Yeah. Right. So, and big stained glass window.
0: Was a restaurant, I think, at one time.
1: Yes. Sonny's Mansion.
0: Okay.
1: We've heard lots of interesting late-night stories about that. Well, nonetheless, Cliff Ball was the money man there. He brought the money into the investment. The farm was owned by Harry Neal, who stayed in investment, but when they all sold out to Curtis Wright, Ball started his own airline, which was growing already, and Harry Neal, the farmer, took his money and started what is now Jefferson Memorial Park.
0: The airline that Clifford Ball started, the lineage comes down to United Airlines, does it not?
1: Yes.
0: Well, I think it was Clifford Ball Airlines first.
1: It was.
0: Yes.
1: It was.
0: Okay.
1: Right. Yeah. And he kind of got pushed out because, of course, we even have a chapter, The Suits Move In, that as soon as they saw...
0: As that always happens, doesn't it?
1: They could not interest Pittsburgh industrialists. I think the idea men of the late 1800s had moved on. These were their sons and grandsons.
0: Sure.
1: They're like, And then all of a sudden they saw the success of Cliff Ball and Airmail, and then they moved in quickly and pushed the originals out.
0: What are you working on these days, Brian? You mentioned you have another book about Kennywood coming out.
1: I do. At the History Center, we're doing a book on, designing and editing a book on Meadowcroft Rock Shelter,
0: okay,
1: the oldest site of human habitation. It's just,
0: down in Avella in Washington County.
1: Just an hour away from here, the country's most exciting archaeological site. And my own book is, I've done two books on Kennywood. Mm-hmm. And, you know, my dad used to say, Brian, why don't you write a book on Kennywood? I'm like, Dad, there's already books on Kennywood. Well, now I'm writing my third. But it's the third one of a trilogy. It'll have really amazing artwork and blueprints and listing everything that was at every location ever, trying to pin down those years, which is not as easy as you think. You think,
0: sure,
1: oh, that ought to be easy. But, you know, not every ride and where it was located was put somewhere, and you can't just go to the internet and find it, you know. So it's a lot of fun. So that comes out next summer. And October 1st, a big exhibit a year from now at the History Center on regional amusement parks, including the ones that were right around here.
0: Runs in McKeesport area, Olympia Park, mm-hmm, where Olympia Shopping Center is now,
1: yep,
0: and Rainbow Gardens,
1: yep,
0: which is where Oak Park Mall is,
1: yep,
0: now.
1: Yep.
0: Okay. And in between, mm-hmm, you're finding the time to get out the award-winning magazine at the,
1: yes,
0: History Center.
1: Yeah, let's see. Here's
0: he's got one of those, too.
1: Oh, we have. So
0: what a guy.
1: Last summer,
0: Pennsylvania History.
1: Western Pennsylvania History. And then actually the current one is about the exhibit Planet Ice that has to do with the archaeology at Meadowcroft and the people that lived here during the Ice Age.
0: Brian, it's always a pleasure to talk to you. I always enjoy it. I thank you for coming over to spend a little bit of time with us.
1: Happy
0: here
1: to
0: at International Village. What did you buy here at International Village?
1: Got some halushki, pierogies, and I'm hoping some desserts are left so I can take some home to the family.
0: Good deal. Brian Butko is Director of Publications,
1: yes,
0: at the Senator John Hines History Center. You can find him on their website. You can just put books at the gift shop in the Strip District or wherever finer books are sold. Always a pleasure to talk with you. Thank,
1: yes,
0: you so much.
1: Thank you.
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0: I'm John Pizzarelli.
1: I'm Jessica Malasky.
0: And we opened with Frank Sinatra.
1: Singing Blue Skies.
0: Yes.
1: Might as well enjoy it while we can.
0: That's right.
1: Coming up. So you're back from the West Coast?
0: As of this airing, I will have returned from the West Coast.
1: And we're at the Carlisle in November. Very exciting.
0: And I got a whole bunch of things that I put in there. I got some wild Broadway kinds of things. Got a little Jessica Malasky.
1: You're kidding me.
0: And I have a whole a boatload of songs, of Pizzarelli family songs.
1: All right.
0: So
1: what are you going to start with then?
0: I'm going to play Jessica Malasky singing Help Me from her Joni Mitchell record.
1: Oh, that's nice.
0: There you go. Jessica Malasky on Radio Deluxe.
2: Hey.

0: Jessica Malasky and Help Me, a Joni Mitchell composition. That's one of my favorite records, Portraits of Joni. And it's got a great record cover, and it's got great music. It covers all the
1: Maddie Pizzarelli singing vocals, some vocals on that.
0: Yes.
1: Is she on guitar in there? Maybe?
0: I don't know if she was on that one. But she is, I think, on the one you want to play.
1: Yeah, this was a dream I had. We this record came out of... we did an American Songbook series at Lincoln Center. And I had a dream. Maddie had never walked on a stage before, that she would sing this song with me, because Joni Mitchell wrote the song about giving her child up for adoption. And Maddie just picked up the guitar and started playing it, and we just started singing, and I thought, well, that's something. So we recorded it. This is Maddie Pizzarelli, who now works in television, the most musical person working in television today.
0: And so Little Green, Jessica Malasky, and Madeline Pizzarelli from Portraits of Joni on Radio Deluxe.

0: From Portraits of Joni, that was a little Portraits of Joni double play.
1: We don't really know how Maddie knew how to play the guitar. When I had a Joni book, a Joni Mitchell songbook, and you know, all of a sudden one day I saw it on her bed when she was in high school, and then you would walk in and all the guitars were tuned to an alternate tuning.
0: Yeah, she figured it out right away.
1: So she spoke the language of Joni since she was a little kid.
0: Well, that Little Green is such a powerful piece. It's such a, and the way you guys do it is so wonderful. It's just, and it was fun to watch you do it in the studio too, with your headphones and all at work and making music. It's fantastic. So let's take a short pause, and I have a song I'm going to play after the break. So we heard
1: That's
0: you.
1: That's a good thing because it's a music show.
0: Well, we heard you, then we heard you and Madeline, and after the break we're going to hear Madeline. How about that?
1: Oh, wow.
0: So stay with us. 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

0: Segment two from high atop Lexington Avenue began with Disintegration Nation. That's Madeline Pizzarelli playing her guitar and singing. I wanted to play it, and I did.
1: You can.
0: Yeah, you have it. If you want to know more about this program, and I'm sure now you're totally confused, we are on in over 60-some-odd cities around the U.S. and Canada, and I think even Australia. You can hear this show anytime, the show being called Radio Deluxe, at mixcloud.com. 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
1: I know, and they all are friends now. Yeah. Over the course of all the shows that we've done on Thursday nights on Facebook.
0: And we'll be, now that we're into September, we will be able to do some Thursday nights. So if you go to John Pizzarelli Facebook Live on Thursday, it'll pop up John Pizzarelli official page, little concerts that I've been doing, these little request programs. They've been very successful. What have you got there, Jessica?
1: Well, since you are playing my records, I'm going to play one of yours. This is you with George Shearing. How about that?
0: Not bad. Well, we recorded that record in 2001, October of 21, 11, 12, 13, or 12, 13.
1: Because I remember it was right after September 11th, and it was weird to go back, you know, into the studio and be in Midtown and all that stuff. Right?
0: Oh, it was, you know, I think Don Thompson, who would have played Vibes, stayed back in Canada and didn't come down. I mean, nobody knew what, you know, everybody was... reticent be the word to travel.
1: Reluctant, yes. Anyway, I love this cut. It's called Lemon Twist.
0: And Bobby Troup's own.
1: Yep, and this is you and Mr. George Shearing
0: on Radio Deluxe.

0: Lemon Twist, written by Bobby Troup, is performed by John Pizzarelli with the George Shearing Quintet.
1: People request that song from you a lot, don't they?
0: It's one of the very popular records that I've made, along with Rhode Island and I Like Jersey Best.
1: And I took thought about you.
0: Yes. Can I move along?
1: Mm-hmm.
0: I have a beautiful record of Bobby Short singing Love is a Dancing Thing.
1: Oh, I love this song.
0: Which I believe is Schwartz and Dietz. And I found it, and I have a number of Schwartz and Arthur Schwartz melodies with different lyric writers, so we'll hear some of these throughout the program. But this song in particular is so beautiful. So Bobby Short and Love is a Dancing Thing on Radio Deluxe.

0: organic.
1: And love is a dancing thing. We're not talking about dancing in the dark. You know, this is a song that, you know, if this is a song that people don't know and you don't deliver it right, people aren't going to care about it. But there's a way that he, like you're saying, he lays that out there for you in such a beautiful way that you're, you know, it's an entrancing thing, as he says in the song. So I just thought you would like that.
0: Dancing, entrancing.
1: Yes. What would you like to hear or what would you like to play? You being Jessica Malasky and I being John Pizzarelli.
0: I don't know. Do you have something swinging?
1: Yes, I do. I'm throughout the program also some songs associated with my family. You know, everybody had a song. My Aunt Lynn, who just passed away, had a song. We're going to play a song for her a little later on. But I thought in the meantime, Les Paul and Mary Ford would sing Bye Bye Blues for us.
0: That was at Christmas. There were little songbooks that were passed out, right?
1: Yep.
0: And everybody would, after dinner, would sit in the living room, could be, what, I don't know, 20 people, and they'd sing all the songs, and Bye Bye Blues being the big one.
1: Yeah, all this began on Sundays at Aunt Lynn's father's house. His name is Peter Dominic. And Aunt Honey would make the pasta, and they'd have everybody at that table, and the kids were locked in the basement around a couple of jars of orange soda and some rigatoni. All very delicious. And then we'd all gather, and these were the songs that were played. So here is Les Paul and Mary Ford and Bye Bye Blues. And I'll tell you a little story about Les Paul and Mary Ford after we hear them perform on Radio Deluxe.

0: Les Paul and Mary Ford, and Bye Bye Blues. Now, what happened was, is on one given Sunday, there's a family movie of it, of Les Paul and Mary Ford and Don Costa and Uncle Pete and Uncle Bobby and Bucky, and they're all and they're circling the room, and everybody's swinging, and they're playing guitars, and it's unbelievable. And the next day in the Daily News, Les Paul and Mary Ford to be divorced. And I always thought maybe it was the eggplant.
1: Where is that? Where does that exist?
0: I think it exists at my father's sister's, who just passed away too, Aunt Vera. At her, the family has that.
1: We have to find that.
0: Yeah, we got to get it. This is really amazing.
1: That has to be found. Believe it.
0: That was at party was at my grandmother's house. Well, let's take a break on that and think about it for a moment. I'm John Pizzarelli, along with
1: Jessica Mulaski,
0: on a show called
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3: 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It's called Blossom Time, live at Ronnie Scott's, of her singing a very pensive Mad About the Boy.
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0: That is a pensive take on Mad About the Boy by Blossom Dearie, a Noel Coward composition.
1: I just came across on YouTube a YouTube tape of Noel Coward singing his own lyrics somewhere of Let's Do It.
0: Oh, wow.
1: I just sent it to you.
0: Oh, wow.
1: I mean, it's very much about, you know, she talks about Luella Parsons and, you know, and everyone's laughing. So, the references were of the time, but I thought it was really interesting.
0: Oh, wow. I'll check my email.
1: He told, you know, he rolls his arms. Yes.
0: I believe he played in Las Vegas for a time, too. It's amazing.
1: Really?
0: Yeah, there's all
1: with
0: sorts
1: of... smoking with the cigarette holder and...
0: Yes.
1: That whole lot from a lost time.
0: Want me to play something?
1: I would.
0: Yes. You know, years ago, I got started at a place called Julio's in Tappan, New York, playing for a singer named Joe Sikowski. He went by the name of Joe Francis. And he had a really cool record collection, and I never forgot the Steve Lawrence, Nelson Riddle record of Love Is Here to Stay. And it's just a fun swinging record, and I think it'll make your day. So here is Steve Lawrence and Nelson Riddle and Love Is Here to Stay. I think it's from an album called A Portrait of Steve Lawrence on Radio Deluxe.

0: Steve Lawrence and Love Is Here to Stay with the Nelson Riddle arrangement. Always love that record. I'm John Pizzarelli. You are?
1: I'm Jessica Malasky.
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0: Segment four from the Deluxe Living Room began with Jimmy Lunsford from the Decca Singles Collection, and that was Margie. Margie was my Uncle Dean's mom, and that we always played Margie. That was her song, because she was named Margie. So there are pictures in my Aunt Lynn's backyard of Margie and Millie, Honey, and Della all sitting together. And they would all just sit together, and when we got the guitars out, everybody would get their songs played. So we're having a number of those songs played today. And Jimmy Lunsford was terrific. He had another hit song called Knock Me a Kiss that I recorded years ago. But I loved his singing style and everything. So
1: that was familiar with Jimmy Lunsford.
0: One of the great big bands. And they had their big hit also, Taint What You Do, It's the Way How You Do It.
1: Yeah.
0: And Snooky Young was in that band, and I got to play that song with him in Denver years ago.
1: Snooky
0: Young.
1: Snooky and Bucky.
0: Snooky, Bucky, Slam, Zoot. You pick it. Want me to continue?
1: Yes.
0: Well, we did mention Vera, so we should play Grover and I doing Headed Out to Vera's. So here is a song that I wrote with Grover Kemble, performed live at Birdland, celebrating the idea of going to, if you're headed out to Vera's, make sure
1: she cooks for you.
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1: If you're headed out to Vera's, make sure she cooks for you. There's nothing quite like the way she stirs her stew.
2: Stir it up now, Ruby. 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

0: Grover Kimball.
1: That's if you're headed out to Vera's, make sure she cooks for you. John Pizzarelli with Grover Kimball. I have to get...
2: That's joy, pure joy.
1: I have to get Grover on one of the Thursday concerts before the end of the year. I keep saying we're going to do it. I have to do that.
2: Your Aunt Vera literally had a pantry that had like... you would go in there and there's like things of flour that we would be at a giant restaurant.
1: Yep.
2: Just waiting.
1: It was a great...
2: Just in case somebody dropped in.
1: That's right. It was a pantry. It was a real
2: I never
1: live
2: saw
1: pantry.
2: Anything like it.
1: Yeah.
2: It was in like an old Italian neighborhood in New Jersey, and
1: mm-hmm.
2: it was a whole room.
1: Yep.
2: Unbelievable.
1: And there are family tapes that Frank Rainey made of them, and there's one thing, but he was the accordion player, and he said, and you can hear everybody going, hey, happy 1952, and hey, and Vera... And Millie, thanks for making the raviolis today. They were really great. You know, they cooked for, 40 people. But that's what they did.
2: So I got a nice little... I love Nancy Wilson. I was looking... I love this song, and I couldn't find anybody who... This is from Bye Bye Birdie, Got a Lot of Living to Do. Nancy Wilson did a fun version of it.
1: Oh, fantastic. Nancy Wilson on Radio Deluxe.

0: Nancy Wilson, and I've got a lot of living
1: to do. I got a lot of living to do.
0: We got a lot more radio to do. I'm John Pizzarelli. You are
1: Jessica Mulaski.
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1: Jazz Central from WZUM.org. Sounds on this Sunday include at 10 a.m. drummer Rich Sabinski with his trio at Shoe Brew in Zelenople, joined by Tom Glovier on keys, Bob Hinsko bass. At noon, the Thomas Went Quartet with the Jazz Lunch at Golden Age Beer Company Homestead. That's noon until 3. And then at 4 o'clock, the Paul Constantino Swing Orchestra continuing the Golden Age Beer Jazz Festival in Homestead. That's 4 o'clock until 7. Dancing and listening is a part of the Golden Age Beer Jazz Fest. At 5 today, Aurora Jazz Fusion at Coolnama downtown. Marty Ashby guitar, Mike Tamaro on sax, Jeff Bush trombone, Max Leek piano, Hugo Cruz on drums. And this is the last chance to see them for a while. They'll be back in a few months, but they're taking a break from their monthly gig at Coolnama for the time being. Also tonight at 5 o'clock, Jazz Mania Live at the Cascades at the Stone Man's in South Park. And at 6, the Alex Peck Trio at Eddie V's downtown. Monday night, vocalist Marie Bacotes Bay at Eddie V's. That starts at 6:30. At 8 o'clock on Monday, the Open Improvisation Lab at the Bantha Tea Bar in Bloomfield Friendship, presented by the Pittsburgh Sound Preserve. Tuesday at 5 o'clock, pianist Theron Brown at Arts Landing, joined by Zaire Darden on drums and George Delancey on bass. Grace Elliott at Eddie V's Tuesday. The Django Jam at the Storyville Lounge at Dr. Tumblety's in Allentown. Howie Alexander, John Hall, and Dennis Garner with a smooth jam at the Genuine Pub in Verona. And the jam session with Kenny Blake at Joey's The Edge in Export. Wednesday includes guitarist Jack Turner at the Village Green Amphitheater in Homewood for Jazz on Larimer. A new venue and gig, Wednesday Jazz at Wallace's Whiskey Room at Hotel Indigo in East Liberty, this week with Ian Molinaro Thompson, Chris McGraw, and Scott Bonney. 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

0: From the genius of Ray Charles, the second half of Radio Deluxe began with It Had to Be You. That's a great record. That whole record is great. That was my father's cousin Robin's song. She was my godmother.
1: You know, I because I got a new hip, I have to go to PT all the time. And my PT guy, he plays like on Pandora. Like he'll do, sometimes he'll do the 70s and sometimes he'll do the 60s. And I'm lying there, you know, doing my thing. And I hear all these records and I think, I know that's Bucky on there.
0: Right.
1: And I was explaining to him, I said, you know, my father-in-law was on all these records. He would just do these record dates. He didn't even remember what he did.
0: Yeah.
1: And then he'd go at night to do the Tonight Show.
0: Right.
1: Show up at the studio, go to another thing, Dion and the Belmonts. But, and he said, well, kind of, tell me what records he was on. I said, well, he was on Georgia On My Mind.
0: Yep.
1: I said, you know, when you hear Georgia, ching, that's him. Couldn't believe it.
0: There you go. How about James Taylor singing September Grass?
1: Gotta.
0: On Radio Deluxe.

0: from a record called October Road. That's September Grass, a song written by a man named John Sheldon. He's a friend of James's and got his song on there.
1: It's a beautiful song.
0: I love that song. I think the day that, and that was recorded, well...
2: That was recorded right when you did the Shearing record.
0: Around the same time, all that whole record was made during that year. Mm-hmm. So it's a really fine record that Russ Titelman produced. His birthday just a couple of weeks ago. So anyway, that was James Taylor and September Grass. Here we are at the beginning of September.
2: Are you familiar with Sue Rainey singing?
0: Yes. You got something?
2: Yeah, here's Sue Rainey singing Wrap Your Troubles in Dreams from a record she made called Breathless. I can't speak. I'm breathless.
0: You're breathless. Sue Rainey and Wrap Your Troubles in Dreams on Radio Deluxe.

0: That's a great record.
1: She was an LA person.
0: Yeah, Sue Rainey.
1: She was signed to Columbia Records when she was 17. I think she sang with
0: Capitol or Columbia.
1: Capitol, I meant.
0: Yeah.
1: And she was with Stan Kenton's orchestra for a while. And she never quite had the traction the other.
0: She's married to Carmen Fanzone, too, who was a Red Sox pitcher. So a little something for everybody.
1: A little something for you there, Ken.
0: That was Sue Rainey, Wrap Your Troubles and Dreams. I'm John Pizzarelli, and you are...
1: Jessica Malasky.
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0: Segment six began with Frank Sinatra singing, "Yes, Sir, That's My Baby." Another of the banjo hits from the Pizzarelli family. Always loved that song. I recorded it. I loved it so much. So there.
1: You killed it.
0: Killed it. And you actually recorded Bye Bye Blues.
1: I recorded Bye Bye Blues on a record that we made in like a day.
0: Yeah. I remember it. That was the famous, sure you know it. One, two.
1: Bucky said, I'd start counting it off. And I said, hey, Buck. What song are we singing? He said, Bye Bye Blues. I said, I don't know that song. I mean, I know Bye Bye Blues, but that's all I knew. So he said, maybe I can print out the lyric and just give me 4 seconds with it. So funny.
0: You have something for us there, Jesso?
1: Let's see. Here's another Noel Coward song. Judy Garland singing Poor Little Rich Girl that Noel Coward wrote.
0: Fantastic. Judy Garland on Radio Deluxe.

0: Judy Garland and Poor Little Rich Girl, a Noel Coward composition. We're very eclectic on this Labor Day weekend, aren't we?
1: We are. We've gone from Matty Pizzarelli to Noel Coward.
0: Well, there was a show it's Schwartz and Dietz wrote called Jenny. Mm-hmm. And there's a great song in it called When You're Far Away from New York Town. And this is sung by Jack DeLon.
1: Wow.
0: It's I know the song. It's such a great song. And this is a quintessential, as I've said, I think I played it once before. It's a quintessential soundtrack recording. You know, you can tell they went into the studio the day after the, you know, that first, way after opening you would do it, right? When you would make your cast record?
1: Sometimes.
0: Or the weekend, or that Monday, right after the weekend. Well, anyway.
1: In the olden days, that's what it was. It was always problematic because people were exhausted.
0: Right. But you'll hear Jack DeLon singing his heart out from the show called Jenny, When You're Far Away from New York Town on Radio Deluxe.
2: I've traveled every whistle stop from here to Albuquerque. I've been with shows that hit the top as well as many a turkey. Omaha.

0: Jack DeLon singing from the show Jenny. When you're far away from New York town, you're nowhere at all.
1: At all.
0: Schwartz and Dietz.
1: Tierney Sutton has a new record out with her partner Serge Merlaud. He's very French.
2: Yes, oui.
1: He plays beautiful guitars.
2: Oui.
1: The record's called The Paris Sessions 2. And I'm not sure who's a flute player here, and I don't know who the flautist is.
0: Oh.
1: Singing You'd Be So Nice to Come Home Here Too. I can't speak today. What's going wrong?
0: Me no know nothing. Some people have way with
1: You'd
0: words.
1: You'd be so nice to come home to.
0: Some people not have way.
1: Here's Tierney Sutton.
0: On

0: Tierney Sutton, and You'd Be So Nice to Come Home To. I believe a Cole Porter composition, with any luck. I'm John Pizzarelli. You are?
1: I'm Jessica Malasky.
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0: September 17th through the 20th, featuring an evening with Samara Joy, Terry Lynn Carrington, Sean Jones, Nate Smith, Oren Evans, Layla Hathaway, Dwayne Dolphin, Jay Sinnott, and more. 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

0: Segment 7 from the Deluxe Living Room here high atop Lexington Avenue began with September in the Rain, Dinah Washington.
1: What a sound.
0: Having lunch at Joe Allen's a couple weeks ago, and she was singing, and it just...
1: Cutting right that sound.
0: Everything. Just unbelievable sound.
1: Catherine Russell has that kind of...
0: Yeah.
1: Cut through, just boom, right there.
0: The video you were talking, we were talking about that off the air a couple weeks ago, too. She was singing Time Out of Mind with Steely Dan and just singing the hell out of the end of it.
1: Yeah.
0: With the group. It's just amazing.
1: She can do no wrong. We might as well play Catherine Russell then.
0: Yeah. Well, here she is, Catherine Russell on Radio Deluxe.

0: That's Catherine Russell from her album that's been out for a while, and At the Swing Cats Ball.
1: Is that her? Did she arrange that?
0: Mark Lopeman writes some charts for her, and I know Munisteri put some things together for her too, but I think Mark Lopeman does those horn charts for her.
1: She knows what she wants.
0: Yeah, and it's just great. It's swinging stuff.
1: Wasn't her dad an orchestrator?
0: Yeah, Louis Russell. Yeah, he had a band with that Louis Armstrong was part of.
1: Oh, wow. That's great.
0: Yeah, it's pretty amazing, right? She's just one of our great singers, Catherine Russell. Going to see her at the end of the month in SOPAC in South Orange, New Jersey.
1: That's right. You guys are great together.
0: Well, you know, it wouldn't be a show of family songs if we didn't play Dick Haymes singing The More I See You.
1: Oh.
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0: Dick Haymes and The More I See You, from her album called Rain or Shine.
1: That was your mom's favorite song.
0: Favorite record of that song, and her favorite song, because the verses in there and everything. She had another one that she liked called You're My Girl that I recorded as an instrumental on a record called Sunday at Pete's. It was Bucky and me and Martin and Tony Tedesco. And we just recorded all those songs that were played on Sundays at Pete's. And my mother liked You're My Girl, so I put together a little version of it. And I said, here it is. And she listened to it, and then she went, where's the verse? And it was over.
1: There you go.
0: There's a great song by Arthur Schwartz and Dorothy Fields from Tree Grows in Brooklyn called I'm Like a New Broom. Mm-hmm. Or a new broom, as they say. Here is sung by Johnny Johnston.
1: From the actual show.
0: Yes, it is. Yeah. Another one of those great cast album performances. Johnny Johnston and I'm Like a New Broom on Radio Deluxe.

0: From a Tree Grows in Brooklyn. That was I'm Like a New Broom, Johnny Johnson singing, and it's a song by Arthur Schwartz and Dorothy
1: Fields. It's a really pretty score.
0: Oh, it's wonderful.
1: We recorded a song called Growing Pains from that. It's really pretty.
0: Just terrific. You. I'm John Pizzarelli. You are?
1: I'm Jessica Malasky, last time I checked.
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3: A sample forecast in Pittsburgh for the next few days. Sunny and a high of 80 today. Sunny and a high of 81 for Labor Day. And sunny and a high of 85 on Tuesday. Getting into Wednesday, mostly sunny and a high in the upper 80s. Coming up on the scene, remembrance of two great artists who passed this week. Vocalist Cassandra Wilson died at the age of 70 in Jackson, Mississippi. And over the weekend, guitarist Gene Bertoncini died in New Jersey at the age of 89. We'll remember both of them with their music, and for me and Gene Bertoncini, recordings he did, we did together, and conversations we had over four decades. The Scene, Sunday at 5 on WZUM.
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0: The final segment of Radio Deluxe this week began with September Song, George Shearing and Nat King Cole.
1: What a beautiful record.
0: Yeah.
1: It's bittersweet.
0: Yes. And the whole record, that particular record is amazing. We homaged their record cover when we did our record, which we had played earlier in the program.
1: And you have to play that on Labor Day weekend because it embodies the bittersweetness of just the end of the summer.
0: Yeah. And we're looking forward to the autumn. And late autumn, we will be at the Carlisle.
1: Cafe Carlisle.
0: For 2 weeks. So come on out. If you're in New York, you can come see what we actually look like.
1: I remember in the middle of the pandemic, I think, you know, before anybody was going out or anything, we had to come into the city for a bit. And I opened my closet and it was just filled with black sparkly things. And I thought, boy, I lived a completely different life. So it's time to open up the sparkly closet.
0: That's right.
1: And I'm very excited about that.
0: As am I. I got my tux ready, and we'll be ready to do it. Should we close this show with Bill Evans?
1: Yeah.
0: Here's Bill Evans playing Polka Dots and Moonbeams from an album called Moonbeams on Radio Deluxe.

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1: And Polka Dots and Moonbeams.
2: I can't believe we're at the end of the show already, Mr. Pizzarelli. It's been a pleasure. That was Aunt Lynn's favorite song.
0: That was my Aunt Lynn's favorite song. I know there is gin being imbibed somewhere on this planet.
2: Not on the planet, actually.
0: That's right.
2: Somewhere up there.
0: Somewhere up there. So I hope you have a great week.
2: And stay safe, everybody out there.
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4: Jazz Central from WZUM.org. Sounds on this Sunday include at 10 a.m. drummer Rich Sabinski with his trio at Shoe Brew in Zelianople, joined by Tom Glovier on keys, Bob Hinsko bass. At noon, the Thomas Went Quartet with the Jazz Lunch at Golden Age Beer Company Homestead. That's noon until 3. And then at 4 o'clock, the Paul Constantino Swing Orchestra continuing the Golden Age Beer Jazz Festival in Homestead. That's 4 o'clock until 7. Dancing and listening is a part of the Golden Age Beer Jazz Fest. At 5 today, Aurora Jazz Fusion at Coolnama Downtown. Marty Ashby guitar, Mike Tamaro on sax, Jeff Bush trombone, Max Leek piano, Hugo Cruz on drums. And this is the last chance to see them for a while. They'll be back in a few months, but they're taking a break from their monthly gig at Coolnama for the time being. Also tonight at 5 o'clock, Jazz Mania Live at the Cascades at the Stone Man's in South Park. And at 6, the Alex Peck Trio at Eddie V's Downtown. Monday night, vocalist Marie Bacotes Bay at Eddie V's. That starts at 6:30. At 8 o'clock on Monday, the Open Improvisation Lab at the Bantha Tea Bar in Bloomfield Friendship, presented by the Pittsburgh Sound Preserve. Tuesday at 5 o'clock, pianist Theron Brown at Arts Landing, joined by Zaire Darden on drums and George Delancey on bass. Grace Elliott at Eddie V's Tuesday. The Django Jam at the Storyville Lounge at Dr. Tumblety's in Allentown. Howie Alexander, John Hall, and Dennis Garner with a smooth jam at the Genuine Pub in Verona. And the jam session with Kenny Blake at Joey's The Edge in Export. Wednesday includes guitarist Jack Turner at the Village Green Amphitheater in Homewood for Jazz on Larimer. A new venue and gig, Wednesday Jazz at Wallace's Whiskey Room at Hotel Indigo in East Liberty, this week with Ian Molinaro Thompson, Chris McGraw, and Scott Bonney. Also on Wednesday, Karina Kromova at Eddie Merlot's, Chantel Joseph at Eddie B's, and Kenny Blake and the New Hip at Asti's in North Braddock. 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

Australian pianist composer Matthew Sheens listens intently, whether playing music or having a conversation. In my over 25 years of great jazz-inspired conversations, I've never had anyone look off in the distance and ponder every question I asked or comment I made in the way that Matthew did. Matthew's musical inspirations range from Herbie Hancock to Kurt Rosenwinkel to George Russell and everything in between, so I knew a fun conversation was in store. I met Matthew in April 2025, shortly after he became an American citizen, something he didn't plan on when he came to the States on a scholarship to the New England Conservatory, but rather a reality that unfolded as he fell in love with New York and its unique music scene. Before and after this milestone, Matthew won numerous awards and commissions, and when we spoke in September 2025, he'd just finished an untitled CD of original compositions. I'm Judy Carmichael, and this is Jazz Inspired. Here's Matthew with his frequent collaborator and fellow Australian, vocal virtuoso Olivia Kindamo, on Things Are Swingin'.

0: I just love this. I've never heard this tune done so fast. Show off.
1: That's not my fault. That's blame Olivia.
0: Oh my God.
1: Blame Olivia. Actually,
0: well, she's a real,
1: I'm trying to remember who to blame.
0: She's a real show off, that girl. I mean, that, yeah, that is some yes. serious chops. Amazing.
1: In the best possible way.
0: Yes, in the best yeah. possible way. And the two of you working together, I'm a fan of duos. I'm crazy about duos. I think they're very, very special. So I want you to speak to that because you are a very special duo. And just how different it is. I don't, and you make it sound so complete with the two of you. You're not missing any, you're not missing a quote rhythm section.
1: I've always loved duo playing. I don't want to put words into other people's mouths, but I feel like there's a few kind of mean assumptions about playing with vocalists over the, like, you know how like there's some mean cliches.
0: Oh, and there's a million jokes about it. Yeah.
1: Right. Right. And I think maybe part of that is the fact that I think vocalists and drummers have a lot of power in general. Like people are more likely to book vocalists. Vocalists have like the power to say words, to be quite literal and kind of have one foot in the, you know, ineffable world of music at the same time. The rest of us are kind of confined to, you know, other things. Drummers, you know, I think they have tons of power actually. They shape their ability to shape things and the volume, everything's kind of, you know. So as I feel like, you know, when I was younger, it wasn't cool to play duo with vocalists necessarily because of that, maybe. But I always found it so refreshing and so liberating, and the limits, the confines were so much less in that instrumentation. I felt like as a young musician, it made me more explorative harmonically because I didn't have to contend with a bass player or a guitarist. And so, and then, you know, years later playing with someone, you know, as high level as Olivia, that brings a new dynamic to that whole situation. And not having to, you know, the great thing with duo playing is, it's the ultimate kind of place where musical trust is involved. And you know what I mean by the term of musical babysitting?
0: Yeah.
1: Like where you have to like kind of...
0: I've never heard that phrase, but I know what you mean.
1: make concessions in your own playing to support the... To make the safety net has to be there because, you know... But with Olivia and other like great musicians, then there's no babysitting. And so all the elements are therefore kind of just there for like so much fun. Mm. And both of us have, you know, we love the music, but we come to the music with a certain irreverence, like with the understanding that it's okay if something goes wrong or if someone's a bit naughty musically here, like we welcome that. And just that kind of, that dynamic makes it fun.
0: Mm.

My guest, pianist-composer Matthew Sheens and vocalist Olivia Quindamo on I'll Take Romance. I'm Judy Carmichael, and this is Jazz Inspired.

0: romance.
1: Just to go back to what I make it all about me.
2: It is about
1: the band is only as good as its drummer. No, but like, is the expression that your band is only as good as the drummer, is that, did I just make that up? That exists, right? That expression exists?
2: I don't know, but I'm glad you're saying that, because something that I've said when I've played with musicians that maybe have a bit less experience, or even ones with experience, that we're all timekeepers. That's something that really is important to me. And I think that's interesting for our listeners, is that they think, well, the drums are keeping time, or if they know a bit more, the bass player is keeping time. My favorite musicians, when I'm playing with them, they're all keeping time. That's why I want to play with those guys. I always say I bring up Harry Allen, great saxophonist who I've worked with a lot. And I remember the first time I played with him, that his time sense was so deep that it changed the way I played. And I've got good time. But it was so solid to think about, wow, I don't have to think about this. I've got a horn player with such deep time. And if you're putting that together, then you're free to do what you're talking about creatively, because everybody's taking care of everybody. Everybody's the safety net. And I think that's
1: right. Musical trust.
2: Yeah, which I think a lot of musicians don't have that. They don't think, they think, oh, the rhythm section's taking care of it. Sort of like you said, the band's only as good as their drummer. But any musician can take it down.
1: I think I've had this conversation like with people over the years, just like, if there has to be one really bad member, like, what's the least offensive role that they're playing?
2: No, that's hilarious. I mean, that's really a musician conversation. What did you come up with?
1: Like, I don't know, but like, you know, those kind of conversations where it's like, would you rather have like the best drummer in the world, the best, you know, frontline musicians in the world, and like the bass player just kind of learnt to play this morning? Or like the reverse?
2: And what was the consensus?
1: Oh, I don't know. These are just like, these are like hypotheticals, hypotheticals that have kind of just cropped up over the years. But like, I the reason I said drummers have the most power is I think actually right now in this moment, for me, the answer is if it's more conspicuous if the drummer is the worst. But also, it's not just about like the time thing. It's about they have so much power to like shape so much.
2: Oh yeah,
1: and the drama comes from them.
2: Right.
1: The theater of it all comes from them.
2: Right. Exactly. Well, I just make them play brushes if that's the case. I say no sticks. All brushes.
0: I could while away the hours conferring with

0: If I only had a brain. You're the second person in the last couple of months who's mentioned this song, which is great to me because I love it. I mean, you can't go wrong with Harold Arlen, but talk about recording this and why this choice.
1: As you're saying that, I'm trying to remember why that choice. I think it was because we did a little, we played in a concert at this festival in Mexico in like maybe half a year before a few months before we recorded or decided to record. And someone else picked that song out of the blue and we just played it. And I think we just kind of had fun doing it. And we just kind of ran with it. I think it was because of that show we did in Mexico. But there has to be a better and deeper reason why I chose that piece.
0: Not necessarily. It's a great tune.
1: I think it's always interesting to kind of, I guess everyone kind of knows that song from their childhood. And it's just kind of, some songs are just canonized because of, you know, I guess in this case, like iconic American cinema of the 1930s. And it just kind of, apparently it wasn't very popular in 1939, but it kind of had a resurgence after the war or something. I think you have to fact check me on that. But certainly by the time I was a kid, that was just like kind of around.
0: Yeah.
1: And so it's always fun to kind of revisit that through a different lens.
0: Oh, yeah.

0: a lot of my output is just my original music and other people's original music. And it is fun to kind of reinterpret things that are so well known, because people can easily sift through what is coming from you and your own imagination and the source material. It's very distinctive in those contexts. Mm. So that's another reason why, you know, sometimes dabbling in the canonic kind of repertoire can be extra fun, mm. is because people can actually delineate where your imagination begins, mm. and where the source material ends.
1: No, it's a wonderful way to put it, because we don't have the advantage these days as jazz players of everyone knowing the repertoire like they did in an earlier time, like in the 40s, 30s, 40s, and 50s. Everybody knew those songs, knew all the standards, quote unquote standards. And now it's harder to find songs that everybody knows that are still, in my opinion, great vehicles for improvisation. You know, you're not going to take.
0: Is that because there's more repertoire?
1: No, it's because now you're asking me, and I'm going to, because the show is...
0: I'm turning this into a conversation.
1: Yeah, you are.
0: Sorry.
1: No, no.
0: Sorry,
1: isn't
0: that
1: lovely? And I love that. I think of it as a conversation. No, I think that it's because there were more sophisticated songwriters of popular song in the 30s, 40s, and 50s. So there was more meat on the structure, on the armature of the song, harmonically, beautiful melodies. So, and because the populace knew these songs, they knew what we were improvising from. That's what I meant. The very thing that you're saying, I mean, everybody knows If Only I Had a Brain, because that movie is so huge. Still, it means something to people. It's in their bones. They don't even think about it. And they can picture the scene in the movie. So what you're saying from that is that they know what is original from you and Olivia in this particular recording. They know what you're improvising with. What I'm saying is that's even more delicious now, when we're in a time when most people don't know Laura, or I'm just picking that out of, you know, or they don't know the repertoire that you and I know, that they don't know the standards in their bones.
0: I don't think I know how to play Laura either, but that's the secret that I didn't just say out loud. You made me think of something else, and I want you to fact check me on this.
1: Tell
0: thing.
1: Me.
0: When I was a student at NEC up in Boston, the history teacher, Alan Chase, said, that something funny happened in terms of like people knowing repertoire. Something really interesting happened at the end of the 20s. Like in the 20s, every man and his dog, woman and his dog, her dog, could like knew all the repertoire or the Tin Pan Alley repertoire and stuff. By the time it hit 1930, and you had songs like Body and Soul come out and a new harmonic language, the general, you know, working musician population, just kind of switched, like no one knew those songs, and everything just kind of shifted overnight as soon as, like, I don't know, the Depression hit or something.
1: That's interesting.
0: You talking about like historical knowledge, like through the decades, people knowing songs and not knowing songs, that kind of, I haven't really thought about that. Maybe because I've only been around in this century, but that little nugget of information just kind of cropped up in my brain when you said that. And I was like,
1: oh. Yeah, well, that's interesting. I think about it because I was a fan of old movie musicals. And then when I was getting my first gigs, if people were much older, because I was very young, of course. And they all knew these tunes. They'd come up and they would make a request like Body and Soul. And everyone thought I was related to Hoagy Carmichael. Everyone. Nobody now is ever going to ask me that. That's so rare. Mm-hmm. The last time that happened, it was somebody who was in their 80s and said, are you related to Hoagy Carmichael? Well, there was a time when everybody thought it because everybody knew who Hoagy Carmichael was. He was even in movies. So everybody knew. That's what I mean. So I think that's it. It's more of a challenge now. There's not that there's more music, but if you're going to, well, Postmodern Jukebox does this. They take, what, 80s tunes, I think, and make them into jazz. But it doesn't work in the same way. If you took a Taylor Swift tune and said, you and I are going to improvise with it, it isn't going to work the same way. It just isn't. You know, it's...
0: Does it work the reverse? If you get a song that was written in 1936 and give it a Taylor Swift filter, will that work?
1: I think Taylor...
0: Have to ask AI.
1: I think Taylor Swift might do something with it. There's more meat to it, you know?
0: Yeah, that's actually been done a few times. Like, what's that song? Oh, of course, now that I have to bring up references, it has been okay.
1: But you mean somebody
0: after this is
1: you
0: finished,
1: mean somebody modern been, doing an old tune?
0: Yeah, like 30s, like old blues.
1: Well, that
0: what's the song? There's a few examples.
1: Well, no, there's loads of examples because every few years there's a swing group that is doing these tunes and people go, oh my gosh, I love that tune. And it will happen every few years. I mean, there's, what is it? I'm going to get in trouble for this. The Hot Sardines or whatever it is. They're doing kind of that, you know, with the swing music. But I'll tell you what I noticed. We're going off on this, but I love it.
0: Yeah,
1: no, I love it. Is that I've noticed in my own career that there was a time when you had to play the standards because everybody was asking. And then I'd say about, 10 years ago, I've only been writing music for a while, maybe, 10, 15 years, you know, writing songs, but I'm writing in the standard style. And people would come up and they'd say, that was my favorite thing, your tune. And it wasn't because I'm Harold Arlen or Johnny Mercer, and I'm not being modest. It was because I realized people now are used to everybody being a songwriter. They related with me. Because I started writing when I started singing, which is relatively recent. They loved me telling my story because people now expect everybody to be Taylor Swift, to tell their story in that way, to where before you would have, 30, 40 great versions of Body and Soul or some standard, because Sinatra would do it, Peggy Lee would do it, Julie London would do it. That just doesn't happen now in the same way.
0: Yeah. Mm. Yeah. Well, I don't know. I feel like, I don't know. I think you probably have more to say in this because you've been
1: I've been doing it longer. I'll say it. I've been doing it longer. So I've seen, I remember when I was 19 and a guy came in and said, enjoy this now, because in 20 years, no one's going to know this music. He said it to me.
0: Yeah.
1: And I was like, no, I'm going to be a superstar. You know, you're 19 and you're thinking you're going to keep going and everybody's going to know it. I didn't know what he was talking about. And I think back on that. It's hilarious now when I think of it. But it's interesting to come at it from your perspective because I loved you saying it in that way that people are, they can tell when you're improvising.

0: The Pittsburgh Jazz Channel runs 24/7. Anytime you want to hear this music, it's right here. Anytime you want to hear some of the legends of jazz from Pittsburgh, Ahmad Jamal, George Benson, Art Blakey, Billy Eckstein, Stanley Turrentine, Mary Lou Williams, Earl Hines, they're all right here. You will hear them when you listen to WZUM. And right now, we're asking for your help in making more of this music possible. You can keep the music playing at WZUM.org. Thank you.
1: 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You can follow me on Facebook, X, and Instagram at Stride Queen and at Judy Carmichael's Jazz Inspired. I'm talking with pianist, composer, Matthew Sheens. Something I found interesting with your choices for me for today were the lack of piano players. I'm wondering who your influences are as piano players.
2: Oh, sorry. So this is for the five, you asked for five.
1: Yes.
2: Early influences.
1: Well, I wanted influences or inspirations, which is, listen,
2: right.
1: It's fascinating because I've had singers only give me instrumentalists, and then I've had instrumentalists only give me singers, and then I've had people. I find this as interesting, but the reason I bring it up specifically with you is I'm such a fan of your playing, and I hear so many different things going on in the best possible way. And a lot of people would do unexpected things and it's jarring and you think, why did they throw that in? Just to show me that they've listened to that or something, and which is the opposite of what you're doing. And so I was personally curious about your favorite pianist. Just even if you just list them off, you don't have to have tracks. I was just, because that isn't on your list. You gave me things that inspire you, which is fantastic, but not piano players that inspire you. So that's interesting.
2: There was some, from memory. So I think I prefaced my list in the email by saying something like, if you asked me to do this tomorrow or the next day, it'd be a different list.
1: Oh, absolutely.
2: So I'm trying to even remember what I sent you, but I think I sent you some piano players. I think Herbie was in there.
1: No.
2: Yes. Yeah. Yeah.
1: Oh my God! It's our first argument. No, it was.
2: Yeah.
1: It was Kurt Rosenwinkel. It was. I don't even know how to pronounce his name. Sufjan.
2: Sufjan Stevens.
1: Yeah. Which was great.
2: Yeah.
1: Of course, Stravinsky. We'll get to all of these people, but I just found that fascinating. It was fun.
2: I swear that I sent you also the Herbie Hancock on the Joe Henderson Double Rainbow.
1: Oh, okay.
2: Album.
1: Well, maybe I.
2: Oh, maybe I.
1: Maybe
2: I forgot
1: missed
2: to
1: it.
2: Actually.
1: I might have.
2: No, maybe I forgot to copy and paste that.
1: That's
2: link.
1: Quite all right. Well, let me look. I have my list. So there's Herbie.
2: Oh.
1: You're right. I'm wrong.
2: Yeah, see?
1: You're right. Okay.
2: Yeah.
1: Well, and of course there's Bill Evans. So you brought up Herbie. So let's talk about Herbie. Herbie, you consider a big inspiration for you?
2: I mean, look, yeah. Just, it's quite hard to put into words, isn't it? But like, all of these, I used this word before, but like, I guess, canonized like jazz pianists of like of the 20th century and into the century. It's almost cliche, you know, rattling off people like Herbie and like Keith Jarrett and stuff like that. But some of them are, for me, were inescapable. And there's something about Herbie's playing that it's just spiritually all like, I just connect with it so much. Like the way that it just kind of like

0: energetically pours out of him. I don't know. It's his phrasing. It's, I don't know. It's just from his, like, you know, 1960s stuff with Miles Davis to the current day. It's just like so much to be inspired by. And I don't know, just as a young piano player, just really what he does, like all over the piano, just has such an impression on me that I think it shaped how I play to an extent, not by like playing C sharp or D, like whatever, like specific things, just like the shapes, the larger kind of macro shapes of his phrases and his, I use this word again, like it's a little bit irreverent. Like it's not always clean and like, you know, for example, if I'm going to be painting this with a broad brush, comparing him to like Chicoria, which is an easy comparison because they play duo quite a lot. You know, there's such a contrast, and Chicoria is immaculate and amazing. For some reason, as a younger pianist, I think I was more shaped by the Herbie, the spirit of Herbie, mm-hmm. more.
1: I know exactly what you mean. Yeah.

0: I've been looking forward to talking to you about George Russell because there, of course, there's another pianist, Bill Evans. But that was wonderful when you and I talked about it when we first met. And I brought up All About Rosie and you brought up Concerto for Billy. And they have so many, they have some similar themes. And he wrote the one, I wrote it down, Concerto for Billy the Kid, he wrote in 56. And then All About Rosie was 57. So he that was following up on it. But I just find this, I find George Russell mind-blowing that there's so few musicians and it sounds like a big band. So as a composer and arranger, I mean, talk about that.
1: This is very strange. When people come to Bill Evans, I don't know, what do you think they kind of go to first? Like maybe his solo stuff or his trio stuff from the, with Scott LaFaro or 70s? Like, I didn't, the first thing I ever heard of Bill Evans was this obscure B-side situation that is Bill Evans playing this thing that George Russell wrote for him when he was, so what, Bill Evans was born in 26, I think, so he would have been 30. This is like a young Bill Evans. So this is the my first impression of Bill Evans. And it's amazing playing, and it's not, I don't think it's very representative of Bill Evans. I don't think if you were going to show an alien coming to Earth, like what Bill Evans sounds like, you'd take him to this track first. It's a different Bill Evans than like the kind of more well-known
0: When I heard All About Rosie, I had heard lots of Bill Evans, but I'd heard the other Bill Evans that you're talking about, that I always think of people talk about the voicings, the tone, the touch, the Someday My Prince Will Come, the, you know, all these things are really these gorgeous things. Then to hear him burning with George Russell. So, I mean, I came at it the other way, but I know what you mean. I thought that's Bill Evans. So it's really interesting.
1: It is. And it's, when I was in undergrad in Australia, it's this, some anomaly in the universe made it such that we studied the George Russell Lydian chromatic concept, which, no offense to the person who taught it to us, but it was just, the way that it was taught and like the reception from of the students of this class was bad. Like no one was, everyone started to associate George Russell with this kind of not super readily applicable kind of theoretical thing.
0: Interesting.
1: Admittedly, myself included, I didn't really resonate with learning about the Lydian chromatic concept.
0: Yeah.
1: Just because that's a me problem and a George Russell problem probably. But so in my head, George Russell was like this creature in jazz history that maybe wasn't so interesting. But I just listen, his music is insane, especially in the backdrop of like what else was happening in that time. It's so singular. And this track is, it's ridiculous. And Bill Evans is, linear concept is astounding. And I don't hear that approach ever again in Bill Evans, really. It's just a singular moment in recorded jazz history, in my view anyway.

0: I'm Judy Carmichael, and this is Jazz Inspired. My guest is pianist-composer Matthew Sheens. You sent me Chicago, Kurt Rosenwinkel. So why? I want to know how this spoke to you.
1: So earlier you mentioned that you were struck by the fact that I didn't have a whole lot of piano players in that list. When I was an undergrad student, I did a fourth year as like a bonus year so that I could have enough. You had to do that if you wanted to come to do your master's over in the US. So your fourth year was like you just spend a year studying whatever you want. And you do a whole big thesis on it, you do a recital, and everything's just kind of like focused in on this one big thesis, this project that you want to do. So I didn't want to study a piano player. I wanted to see what would happen if I put all my energy into looking at someone who I felt played so differently than me on a different instrument and seeing what that did to me as a pianist. Mm. And I was really drawn to this kind of otherworldly universe of Kurt Rosenwinkel, who this is like 2008. He was kind of, he was quite up there at that time. And so I spent a year just kind of delving into his music compositionally and improvisationally. And it's just, he himself actually plays piano on some gigs. And so he does things to his guitar, like detunes things and tries to mess with his own process in a way as well, and see what that does to you. So that's my story with getting into the whole Kurt thing. I sent you that track because I think probably as like an 18-year-old, that kind of struck me as like, what is this? Mm. It just kind of came out of nowhere as a musically. It was like such an interesting kind of limb of the music that I wanted to explore.

0: I want to talk about, it was your wrist that you broke, right? When you broke.
1: Oh, no. Yeah.
0: Sorry, no, yes. No. Yeah. You've had so many injuries, it's hard to keep track. Oh, you poor thing. No, I was fascinated by what you talked about that when you broke your wrist and that you couldn't play like you did before, how it made you think differently, tapped into different things. Talk about this in the recording and or the writing and how that brought you to that point, which is also inspiring. I say, it's funny, just very briefly, my back went out terribly and I wound up, you know, they took me to the emergency room. This was years ago. I couldn't move. And I said, they had to hold the phone up to me. It was spasming. And I called my massage guy and I said, you have to meet me at the house. I can't move. I got to be in Berlin tomorrow, do a concert, and then I'm flying to Rio and doing a concert there. Come over. I need, at least need to be able to walk and hide how much pain I'm in. Okay, so he comes over, he works on me, all this stuff. And right as he's leaving, he says, you know what I love is that it never occurred to you that you wouldn't go to Berlin. And he said, just think if everybody lived their life that way, if they took no time to feel sorry for themselves and say, why did this happen to me when I have a big tour? Why did that? I'm going to Rio. And I thought about you with that, and that the creative artists I really admire, we go through all the stuff that everybody else does, but we have to keep going. Mm. We have to keep figuring out. Other people do too. But I admired that, that you tapped into something different and thought, okay, how am I thinking differently? I can't play like I did before. So I wanted to put that out there because I really do admire that. And I had a musician tell me once that he admired that I refused to suffer. And that was a great line because in our business, we could really lean into suffering as we know.
1: Mm-hmm. I want to preface that as you just maybe sound so brave.
0: And you weren't. Were you crying?
1: I'm like, no. If you ask my friends, they will
0: say you're a wimp.
1: Oh my gosh. I'm just glad they're not here to say that. But I feel like I have a duty to be as honest as possible and be revealing in how brave I am not often. And so that situation, yeah, in 2019, I had a bike crash and I fell off a bike and I snapped. The real bad part of the injury was that I snapped my leg in half. So that's the reason I was stuck for 6 months. But when I fell off the bike, I outstretched my hand and I broke my wrist as well. So I had two functional limbs for half a year, which wasn't fun. A lot of people have had much worse, but that was bad enough for me. I had to only play with my left hand for a while, which was, so actually, you know what? The interesting thing was, I was like, okay, I'm going to just, you know, especially as jazz pianists, often our right hand is, you know, stronger. It can do more things. And I was just like, let me just see if I can maybe this process will make my hands like equally, you know, good. But like a week after the cast came off, it was like the right hand was outpacing the left hand again. So I was like, okay. that whole process, I artistically tried to squeeze it for what it was worth. And I wrote an album called Written in the Dark. It wasn't titled that because it was like, oh, I wrote this in my darkest hour. Not that at all. It was as dumb as the following. I wrote one of the pieces when it was pitch black in my apartment. It was just literally dark. I'm like, oh, this will do as a title. I don't like titling things. It's the least fun part of everything.
0: I love titles. I love making titles. That's interesting. So,
1: do you?
0: Yeah, I do. I do.
1: Okay.
0: And
1: you can title my next album because I don't know what to call
0: good.
1: It.
0: All right. I'm there. I'm good at titles. I'm here for you. Okay. I'm here for you.
1: Thank you. I tried ChatGPT for some titles as well.
0: Chat Judy.
1: Didn't work.
0: Chat Judy. Forget that. I'm great at titles. I'm here for you.
1: JDY.
0: Yes, exactly. All right. Exactly.

0: My guest, pianist-composer Matthew Sheens, from his CD, Written in the Dark. I'm Judy Carmichael, and this is Jazz Inspired. I asked Matthew if New York inspires him in a way that he might not be if he'd stayed in his native Australia.
1: Yeah. I've gone through, I think most people do, you go through love and love-hate relationships with the city.
0: Yeah.
1: And I've been in more of a love, situation in recent times. I think I know that I would be a lesser musician if I hadn't spent time here. Absolutely.
0: Yeah.
1: Just for me. I'm not saying that people who don't live here wouldn't be.
0: No,
1: I'm
0: but
1: not
0: it challenges
1: that, but for me,
0: I can
1: I can identify what has, I can kind of see things that, how they've shaped me over the years. Yeah, absolutely. The two biggest challenges, I think, for people here, well, the biggest challenge for people here is just the financial situation.
0: Yeah.
1: I'm really glad I came in my 20s. These days, it's only 15 years later, but I just don't, it's crazy. I don't know how they do it. That's probably one thing that kind of gets trickier for musicians, and especially young people in their 20s getting out of school and like trying to figure it all out. It's
0: just how expensive it is.
1: Yeah, it's a mystery. I don't know how I literally don't know how I survived in my mid-20s here. I don't remember how I just, it's just like, how did I make it work? But yeah.
0: But you did.
1: But yeah, yes. Not without its challenges, but yeah, absolutely.
0: Yeah.
1: To answer your question, I absolutely find it. It's a jazz festival every day.
0: Yeah, and you can't get lazy. I mean, there's one of our past mayors said, if you're one in a million, there's 10 of you in New York.
1: Oh, that's, yeah.
0: And I love that quote.
1: Nothing more true has been spoken before. Absolutely.
0: I love that because you just can, you think you come from somewhere else and you think, I'm the greatest thing ever. Then you get there and you go, oh my God.
1: Oh, absolutely.
0: It's everywhere.
1: Yeah.
0: So it's a challenge, but it keeps you sharp. And I think that's that people that want to be tested and want to be pushed love New York.
1: Mm-hmm.
0: If it doesn't defeat you, then you're like, yeah, that's why I'm staying here. So I stay honest with myself and stay on top of that.
1: It'll make you honest.
0: Yeah.
1: Absolutely.
0: Yeah.
1: It's good.
0: This is great.
1: This is great.
0: Matthew, I'm a huge fan, which you know, I told you after I first listened, I was just like, oh my gosh, I need to get to that piano and practice. It's just, and then you took this time, and I know you've been all over the place. So thank you. And I hope I get to hear you sometime soon. Thank you so much for doing this. I appreciate it. Thank you.
1: Thank you for having me.
0: You've been listening to my conversation with Matthew Sheens. I hope you'll join me next time when I talk with another celebrated creative person about how jazz inspires their life and work. I'm Judy Carmichael, the host and producer of Jazz Inspired. 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Our opening music was Airmail Special, and the mid-break music is a smooth one from my CD, High on Fats and Other Stuff. The closing music is Old Fashioned Love from my CD Trio. 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
1: New sounds here from organist Pat Bianchi. His latest is called Confluence. Troy Roberts here on saxophone and the lovely ballad, I Guess I'll Hang My Tears Out to Dry.

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The Oscar Peterson Trio 1960, recorded live at Baker's Keyboard Lounge in Detroit, newly discovered and released recordings. Ed Thigpen at the drums and Pittsburgh's own Ray Brown at the bass. And Let There Be Love. Oscar Peterson and the Trio from 1960. I'm Scott Hanley. These are Sounds of Jazz on our weekend. Turning next to the new one from vocalist Stacey Kent called A Time for Love, here's Lucky to Be Me on Weekend Jazz.

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Sunday sounds include 10 a.m. the Rich Zabinski Trio at Shoe Brew in Zelianople, at noon the Thomas Wendt Quartet at Golden Age Beer Company Homestead, and the jazz festivities continue at Golden Age Beer at 4 o'clock with Paul Constantino and his Swing Orchestra. 5 o'clock, Aurora Jazz Fusion at Cuonalma downtown. Also, Jazz Mania Live at the Cascades at the Stone Man's in South Park. And at 6 o'clock tonight, the Alex Peck Trio at Eddie V's. Monday night, Maria Bacotes Bay at Eddie V's at 6:30. And at 8 o'clock, the Open Improvisation Lab at the Bantha Tea Bar. Tuesday, Theron Brown at the Keys for Jazz at Arts Landing. Also, the Grace Elliott Trio at Eddie V's. The Django Jam at Storyville Lounge at Dr. Tumblety's in Allentown Tuesday at 7. 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

Trumpeter Sean Jones from this new release with the WDR Big Band out of Cologne, Germany, and their Suite for Sean Jones, Movement 1, called The Artist, a collection of music done by Ian Inserto with the WDR Big Band and Sean Jones. This whole set kind of a mini preview of the Pittsburgh International Jazz Festival later in September with Sean Jones, who will be coming back to Pittsburgh to perform for us. Also, before that, we heard Layla Hathaway, one of the featured vocalists. In this case, the recording she did with Joe Sample at the keys, they're doing When Your Life Was Low. I'm Scott Hanley here on the Pittsburgh Jazz Channel, WZUM, turning to another featured artist for the Pittsburgh International Jazz Festival, Terry Lynn Carrington. She has a new one out called Trip the Night Fantastic with a lot of different performers on it. This one is called Forest Song, and it also features Vuyo Sotash on vocals, Terry Lynn Carrington on drums, percussion, background vocals. Quite an involved production here. This is called Forest Song from Terry Lynn Carrington and Social Science here on WZUM.

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Out of Detroit, the Joe Sirian Motor City Jazz Octet, drummer Joe Sirian, although recorded in New Jersey with a lot of folks who play in New York quite a bit, Adam Birnbaum on piano, Paul Bolenback on guitars, and they're with Star Eyes, the Joe Sirian Motor City Jazz Octet. Scott Hanley here on the Pittsburgh Jazz Channel, WZUM, turning next to a band that will be performing in the spring in April on the 24th at MCG Jazz for Season 40, which is gearing up now. The Django Festival All-Stars. They have a new one out called Evolution. They'll be playing with their ensemble, the Django Festival All-Stars, joined by clarinetist Annette Cohen. Here they are from their new release with Sunshine in My Heart, here on WZUM.

Hey, this is Kurt Elling. You are listening to WZUM, Pittsburgh Jazz Channel, on purpose. This is not by accident. That makes you hip.

Aklupaka, the Ellington tune there from the new release by the Smithsonian Jazz Masterworks Orchestra on MCG Jazz Records out of Pittsburgh, recorded in Pittsburgh. The release is called Ellington Masterworks. Aklupaka, the tune there. I'm Scott Hanley here on the Pittsburgh Jazz Channel, WZUM. And worthy of note here, there's a lot of national releases out right now that are strongly connected to Pittsburgh. We've played some of them already this hour, and here's another one. The Smithsonian Jazz Masterworks Orchestra was one, because it was recorded in Pittsburgh and sounded on MCG Jazz. Another one is drummer Reed Hoysen and the Reed Hoysen Project. This new one is called Home, and it features a lot of people with connections to Pittsburgh. Of course, Reed Hoysen himself at the drums. Also, saxophonist Keith Bishop, who is from Pittsburgh but doesn't live here anymore. Billy Test at the keys. He's from Pittsburgh but actually works with the WDR Big Band out of Cologne, Germany, whom we heard earlier the hour. Dan Wilson, he's from Akron but comes to Pittsburgh a lot on guitar. Tony DePaulis on bass, from Pittsburgh but works in New York mostly now. Hugo Cruz on percussion, from Cuba but now lives in Pittsburgh. And Reed Hoysen at the drums. Here they are from the new release called Home, and this time, The Dream's Unmade.

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0: Scott Hanley here on the Pittsburgh Jazz Channel, WZUM, with a new release from drummer Cindy Blackman Santana. It's called Coherence, and it features her husband, Carlos Santana, on guitar, and John McLaughlin on guitar. And fun fact, John McLaughlin is also the uncle of bassist Tony Gray, who we'll be hearing later this hour here with a new release with Bob James. But here from the new release called Coherence, Cindy Blackman Santana and Guitar Love.

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A new release from bassist Tony Gray, who lives in western Pennsylvania, but this was recorded in Traverse City, Michigan, with pianist and keyboardist Bob James. The new one is called Nostalgia, Tony Gray featuring Bob James, and also there featuring drummer James Johnson III. The tune is called Waltz for Benny. New release from Tony Gray, whom, as we mentioned earlier in the hour, talented bassist and instructor and performer, and also the nephew of guitarist John McLaughlin. Scott Hanley here on the Pittsburgh Jazz Channel with music from a trumpeter who will be at MCG Jazz October 24th for the 40th season. He's got a new release out of music of Chuck Mangione. He'll be featuring some of that on that October 24th performance. Hear from the brand new release of music of Chuck Mangione, his rendition of Land of Make-Believe. Trumpeter Rick Braun here on WZUM.

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Guitarist Bobby Broom, one time Art Blakey jazz messenger, and also for many years toured the world with saxophonist Sonny Rollins. Hear from his new release called A Note of Thanks, which is a tribute to music of Sonny Rollins and to Sonny himself, the tune Kim. Caleb Wheeler Curtis before that, who often performs with Orrin Evans at the Pittsburgh International Jazz Festival, which I believe will be happening again. By that I mean Caleb Wheeler Curtis will be joining Orrin Evans for a tribute to Monk coming up during the Jazz Festival downtown Pittsburgh. There from his new release called Ritual, we heard Pond. Saxophonist Caleb Wheeler Curtis. I'm Scott Hanley here on WZUM. New music up next from vocalist Lisa Rich. Now, she is not related to Buddy Rich. There's another singer, fine singer, named Kathy Rich, who is, in fact, the daughter of drummer Buddy Rich. Lisa Rich is a singer who is not related to Buddy Rich and who didn't perform for decades, since the 90s, because of health issues. But she's back now and sounding great on this new release called I Still Rise. Lisa Rich on vocals with Drew Gress on bass, Dave Ballou on trumpet, Mark Copeland piano. And here from that new release is Two Lonely People. Lisa Rich, here on WZUM.

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Guitarist Early Times from a new release called Border Crossings, with Steve Gadd at the drums, Zakai Curtis piano, Lucas Curtis on bass, and Craig Handy on sax. And they're the tune Roadside Quickie from Early Times. I'm Scott Hanley here on the Pittsburgh Jazz Channel, WZUM, turning to a veteran of the Metro Detroit jazz scene. He's a fine, talented, straight-ahead jazz player, but also for 20-plus years has had a Latin jazz group called Tumbao Bravo. We're speaking of saxophonist and flutist Paul Vornhagen, Joy of the Mambo, the new release, and here is Gaia No Cry. Tumbao Bravo with Paul Vornhagen here on WZUM.

That is new music there from bassist Corcoran Holt. It's called Freedom of Art, and some dandy piano work there from Benito Gonzalez. Ray Ray, the name of the tune. You're listening to Sounds of Jazz on the Weekend. Scott Hanley here, and the newest from Benji Porecki called Faster Than We Know. The tune is Headed Home. Benji Porecki on Weekend Jazz.

0: Joining us now here, Paul Cosentino of the Boilermaker Jazz Band. And Paul has been a working musician in Pittsburgh for decades, made his career making music, and now kind of rekindling flames of the past years of local neighborhood jazz festivals at Golden Age Beer. So, Paul, what's going on with the second annual Golden Age Beer Festival?
1: Well, we're just so pleased that the folks at Golden Age wanted to be involved in this idea. I was telling some of the younger guys in my band who are in their 20s, you know, you blink your eye and you're the oldest guy all of a sudden, you know, about a lot of the neighborhood jazz festivals and basically general music festivals even that used to be around in Pittsburgh when I was coming up, you know, in the 80s and 90s. And they were usually free outdoor things and kind of happened all summer. And most of them are sadly gone. And a couple guys in the band said to me, well, why don't we just start our own? And I said, what are you, crazy? But we did. And last year we did it for the first time and it was a roaring success. And so we're doing it a second year. And the idea is for it to be a real Pittsburgh festival. All the musicians are Pittsburghers. We have three generations of musicians. Our headliner, Roger Humphreys and RH Factor. And then, of course, Dwayne Dolphin and his Fotet. Veterans, maybe myself and Thomas Wendt will both be leading groups. And then we have some younger musicians like Antonio Cruz and Anton DeFade also leading groups. So we have a wide array. We're featuring the young vocalist Grace Elliott with a couple groups. And we're closing out the festival this year on Sunday afternoon at 4 o'clock. I am going to be leading a 14-piece swing orchestra. So we'll have a 14-piece band on the stage in the beer garden at Golden Age. So I'm really looking forward to that. I just made the set list up, in fact.
0: The Golden Age Beer Jazz Fest through Sunday, Labor Day weekend in Homestead.
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0: Thanks for joining us for Sounds of Jazz here on the Pittsburgh Jazz Channel, WZUM, turning out to a new release that's a recording from more than a decade ago from the late Jerry Allen on piano and Kurt Rosenwinkel on guitar. It's called A Lovesome Thing. It was recorded in France, and from it here is Ruby, My Dear, music of Monk from Jerry Allen and Kurt Rosenwinkel.

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Pianist Billy Childs and his new release called Triumvirate. It's a trio date with Matt Penman on bass and Ari Honig on drums, and there with the tune Carefree. Billy Childs at the piano. He'll be coming to Pittsburgh in March of 2027 to MCG Jazz for a 70th birthday bash with that trio, plus trumpeter Sean Jones and saxophonist Steve Wilson. Billy Childs coming back to Pittsburgh in March. 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I'm Scott Hanley, and here is a connected Pittsburgh person. He was born and raised early on in New York City, but he moved to McDonald, Pennsylvania when he was about 10 years old. Grew up here from that forward on and went to California University, which is now Penn West, California, and graduated and met his wife there, too. They live in New York, but visit here often. He also has a new release out called Swingin' Love Songs, and these are all new songs written by Ike Joseph. It's a really nice release. From it, here is Alan Harris and Any Moment Now, here on WZUM.

0: A simple forecast in Pittsburgh for the next few days. Sunny and a high of 80 today. Sunny and a high of 81 for Labor Day. And sunny and a high of 85 on Tuesday. Getting into Wednesday, mostly sunny and a high in the upper 80s. Coming up on the scene, remembrance of two great artists who passed this week. Vocalist Cassandra Wilson died at the age of 70 in Jackson, Mississippi. And over the weekend, guitarist Gene Bertoncini died in New Jersey at the age of 89. We'll remember both of them with their music. And for me and Gene Bertoncini, recordings he did, we did together, and conversations we had over four decades. The Scene, Sunday at 5 on WZUM.
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a saxophonist based out of Austin who did do about 4 years in New York City, about 2000 to 2004, but mostly out of Texas, from his new release called Legacy. Here with Mike Saylor's joining him on trumpet, Andy Langhorn on piano, and the tune Going Home. Now, this is actually all original music on this. I think it's the first record he's done where he wrote all the tunes. Elias Haslanger. I'm Scott Hanley here with Jazz on Your Weekend. Bass and Face is the next one up by bassist Chuck Bergeron, here featuring vocalist Nicole Yarling. She's also a violinist, and an homage to New Orleans in a way with Audubon Zoo and Ico Ico. New release from Chuck Bergeron called Bass and Face, and a collection of great singers, including here Nicole Yarling, here on Weekend Jazz.

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Flutist Allie Ryerson from her new release, simply called the Allie Ryerson Quintet. She's a veteran performer, a great flutist, and the new one there featured the tune 3-in-1. Joined by Larry Hamm, piano, Lou Pappas on bass, and Tom Melito at the drums. 3-in-1 from Allie Ryerson. I'm Scott Hanley here with Sounds of Jazz on your weekend on the Pittsburgh Jazz Channel, WZOM. Turning next to the new release from vocalist Cecile McLaurin-Salvant, it's got a lot of lush arrangements on it. It's called With Every Breath I Take, and from it, Duke Ellington's Sophisticated Lady. Cecile McLaurin-Salvant on WZOM.

Vocalist Cecile McLaurin-Salvant from her new release called With Every Breath I Take, and there Duke Ellington's Sophisticated Lady, Cecile McLaurin-Salvant. I'm Scott Hanley here on the Pittsburgh Jazz Channel, WZUM, turning next to drummer and Denora native, Jay Sinnott. Now, he left the Pittsburgh area many years ago, still with friends and family here, but he's been living and working in Norfolk, Virginia for decades as a radio host and also as an active performing musician and presenter of music. He has a new release out with a lot of Canadian artists called Parallel 49, and from it we'll hear More Today Than Yesterday. Now, Jay Sinnott also will be part of the Pittsburgh International Jazz Festival coming up the weekend of the 19th and 20th in downtown Pittsburgh. Here's Jay Sinnott on WZUM.

0: Hi, I'm Scott Hanley, and thanks for joining us here on WZUM, the Pittsburgh Jazz Channel. 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Thank you very much. For me, Scott Hanley, I first came to Pittsburgh to lead and manage 90.5 FM WDUQ back in 1995. That was a pivotal time in media and public media when the future of CPB and public media was put into great question. NPR, PBS, and local stations came through that time with CPB continuing, but also with a greater focus on the business side of public media. Move forward 30 years and all of media is in a very different place. With a multitude of new channels, platforms, downloads, services, and choices, we have more and we have less. More of some kind of options, but not necessarily a larger commitment to public service. Meanwhile, with changing business models, civic choices, priorities, and needs, some of public media's biggest support systems and funders are faced with a deeper chasm of public service to fill, and there will be more priorities than funds to fulfill those needs. For WZUM, the Pittsburgh Jazz Channel, there's good news and there's a challenge. Our budget of less than $200,000 is still small compared to many outlets like us. Our humble, tiny, scrappy nature is quite possibly our superpower. It won't take a lot of money to propel us forward, keeping this music, this service, these community connections going and growing. 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
0: 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Sunday sounds include 10 a.m. the Rich Zabinski Trio at Shoe Brew in Zelianople, at noon the Thomas Wendt Quartet at Golden Age Beer Company Homestead, and the jazz festivities continue at Golden Age Beer at 4 o'clock with Paul Constantino and his Swing Orchestra. 5 o'clock, Aurora Jazz Fusion at Quilnalma downtown. Also, Jazz Mania Live at the Cascades at the Stone Man's in South Park. And at 6... 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

That is vocalist Kate McGarry from her release from a few years back called Show Me, with Karen Hammock on piano and Steve Cardenas on guitar. The Thrill Is Gone from Kate McGarry. I'm Scott Hanley here with Jazz on Our Weekend with tenor saxophonist John Bentley up next. His latest is called Go Ahead with Chris Gestrin at the organ. The tune is Don't Be Sad. On sax, it's John Bentley.

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That is George Cables at the piano from his release, I Hear Echoes. He went to high school in New York at the Fame High School, the one from that movie and the TV series that you may remember. He studied classical music at first, eventually kind of discovered jazz, ended up working with Sonny Rollins, a brief stint with Art Blakey's Jazz Messengers, especially known for his work with alto saxophonist Art Pepper. Here with his own trio date featuring Essiet Essiet at the bass and Jerome Jennings at the drums. And they're the tune Morning Song from George Cables. Before that, we heard Sister Cheryl, as done by Brandon Sanders, the drummer, from his release, The Tables Will Turn, Warren Wolfe at the Vibes, Chris Lewis on soprano sax. You're listening to Sounds of Jazz on the Weekend. I'm Scott Hanley, and here with Jonah David, another drummer band leader, from his latest release called Waltz for Eli, with Jason Arce on tenor sax and Jake Stith on guitar. Here's Little Sunflower, music of Freddie Hubbard from Jonah David, here on Weekend Jazz.

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1: A sample forecast in Pittsburgh for the next few days. Sunny and a high of 80 today. Sunny and a high of 81 for Labor Day. And sunny and a high of 85 on Tuesday. Getting into Wednesday, mostly sunny and a high in the upper 80s. Coming up on the scene, remembrance of two great artists who passed this week. Vocalist Cassandra Wilson died at the age of 70 in Jackson, Mississippi. And over the weekend, guitarist Gene Bertoncini died in New Jersey at the age of 89. We'll remember both of them with their music. And for me and Gene Bertoncini, recordings he did, we did together, and conversations we had over four decades. The Scene, Sunday at 5 on WZUM.

Christian Jacob, piano from his release Beautiful Jazz, A Private Concert, and My Romance. Trombonist Reggie Watkins joins us next from his new release called Rivers with Michael Burnaby on piano. The tune is Hide and Seek.

Vocalist Jasmia Horn from her latest called Messages and Happy Livin'. Jasmia Horn. Here's another new release, saxophonist Harry Allen and his trio featuring Rossano Sportiello on piano and the tune Runnin' Wild. Here's the Harry Allen Trio.

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It's a CD for your gift of $120 to WZUM. This is a new musical project from Lighthouse Arts with great recordings of established Pittsburgh jazz artists, torchbearers who've kept the sounds vibrant, and new young lions blazing a musical trail with enthusiasm and vigor.

0: Recorded in Aspinwall at Hyde Studios, this CD features 22 musical notables from the Pittsburgh scene. Dwayne Dolphin, Sean Jones, Eric Johnson, Lou Stilute, Maureen Budway, Roger Humphreys, Dave Budway, James Moore, Emmett Goods, Jeff Bush, Eric DeFaith, Robbie Edwards, Brett Williams, Paul Thompson, Thomas Wendt, Warren Wolf, Benny Benack III, Michael Stevenson, Evan Hetrick, Anton DeFade, and George Hyde III. 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
0: Hi, I'm Scott Hanley, and welcome to The Scene, our program of new jazz, jazz news, and interviews on the Pittsburgh Jazz Channel, WZUM. This weekend on the program, we're not going to focus on a lot of the live active things going on with music that we're going to play, but we do encourage you to visit the website because there's a lot of live music to enjoy on the Pittsburgh scene, including the Golden Age Beer Jazz Festival going on in Homestead that's going on Thursday through Sunday with a lot of exciting events, and also the Monroeville Jazz Festival all day Saturday at the Tall Trees Amphitheater at the Monroeville Community Park. That and many, many more live events this weekend. Check out the Jazz Central calendar at WZUM.org. For the rest of the hour, though, we're going to focus on a couple of artists whom we lost this week. Earlier this week, vocalist Cassandra Wilson passed away at the age of 70 in Jackson, Mississippi. We have a remembrance of her from WBGO in Newark that was written up by Pittsburgh native Doug Doyle, who was the news director for WBGO. It's a fascinating connection. Gary Walker of WBGO also has some great remembrances in this article we encourage you to check out. And we also will remember guitarist Gene Bertoncini, who is a personal friend of mine. I recorded music with him, and we'll share some of that with you later in the hour, too. We'll start off, though, here with Cassandra Wilson from a 2003 release that was available on vinyl from Blue Note Records, but that's sold out, so I think you can still find copies of this on Spotify or iTunes and things like that. Cassandra Wilson, the album was called Glamored. A phenomenal singer with a remarkable, sultry voice. She did so many different things over her career, became an NEA Jazz Master, and left a lot of great musical artistry for us to enjoy forever. This is a project, 2003, called Glamored, produced by Fabrizio Sotti, with music by Sting, Luther Ingram, Bob Dylan, Muddy Waters, Willie Nelson, and Abby Lincoln. Right now we'll hear the tune by Sting, Fragile, as done by Cassandra Wilson, from her release, Glamored. Cassandra Wilson passed away this week at the age of 70.

0: Guitarist Gene Bertoncini, who passed away this last weekend at the age of 89 in Englewood, New Jersey, a long, long-time resident of New York City and so active in the studio scene, on television. He was on The Tonight Show for many years. A friend of mine as well, and also he and I recorded together, me as a singer, him as a guitarist. A great, great performer. If you find anything about Gene Bertoncini on social media right now, everybody has a great Gene Bertoncini story, because he was full of great stories and had so many great friends. This program will include a lot of my recollections of Gene Bertoncini and our conversations together, including this one. Gene and I hooked up talking at the Jazz Congress at Jazz at Lincoln Center in January of 2019, just a couple of months before everything closed down with COVID. Now, the night before, my wife and I had seen Gene and Chuck Redd, I believe, at the Vibes at the Knickerbocker in Greenwich Village, and then Gene came to the Jazz Congress the next morning, and I pulled my microphone out and wanted to just chat with him to get him to talk and remember and share stories about what he was up to now. All right, well, we're here with Gene Bertoncini in New York City, where I first met you in 1987.
1: 1987, I don't believe it. That was just yesterday. Good to see you, Scott.
0: You too, Gene. So, you are still playing guitar actively. Now, you always were you know, experienced both with electric and acoustic, but acoustic is really your first love, isn't it?
1: Yeah, classical guitar. I play a lot of jazz on nylon string classic guitar, which I fell in love with as a result of listening to Julian Bream many years ago. I decided to try to play some of that repertoire, and you know who got me onto that was my teacher at the time, Chuck Wayne. Chuck Wayne was a big influence on my life. Before him, Johnny Smith. So I'm very lucky to have these great teachers. But I fell in love with the classical guitar and eventually studied and learned some of the repertoire. And then just as I got to be fairly good, the bossa nova hit in New York. And I became a fan of João Gilberto And I actually learned from him how to play bossa nova. I couldn't have had a better teacher.
0: Was it your phone ringing? Gene Bertoncini took that phone call, and later I ended up taking his telephone and putting Joe Negri's number in it, and they talked later that same day back in January of 2019. Just before the COVID lockdown in March of that year. We'll be back to more of our conversation with Gene Bertoncini, but now let's go to a mid-1990s recording done with guitarist Gene Bertoncini, the release called Jobim, Someone to Light Up My Life. And from it, here is Felicidade. Gene Bertoncini, here on The Scene on WZUM.

0: do it again. Do it again.
1: Nancy Wilson from an album recorded in 1969. It came out in 1971 called But Beautiful, and there with Do It Again, with Hank Jones piano, Grady Tate drums, Ron Carter on bass, and Gene Bertoncini on guitar. You're listening to The Scene here on the Pittsburgh Jazz Channel, and we're remembering a couple of artists who passed away this last week, vocalist Cassandra Wilson, and now especially guitarist Gene Bertoncini. Gene got a degree in architecture from Notre Dame, but then went back to New York City to work in music. I recall he once told me that he only made one property to design, a house for his brother. He spent decades in his little apartment in the middle of Manhattan and had a parking space for his car, too, and was there for many years. For many years, it was a Mustang from, I think, 1966. Sadly, his car was wrecked on a trip back from IUP, from Indiana University of Pennsylvania, from a concert that I saw in, I think, 95 or 96, driving back from IUP to New York. He wrecked the car, and he ended up injured and recovering for a number of months after that. Now, Gene Bertoncini made a lot of great records with a lot of different people, from Buddy Rich to Hubert Laws, Carmen McRae, Tony Bennett, Benny Goodman, and many, many others. And how his career evolved over time is a fascinating story, and we'll go back to our conversation with him after he finished the phone call he was on in New York City in 2019. At the same time Bossa Nova was taking off, and you were applying your acoustic guitar training on that, you also got the gig with The Tonight Show.
2: Yeah, I did. I got the gig. Well, Skitch Henderson took over the orchestra, and he wanted a great rhythm guitar player. So I had to my big L5 guitar, and Bobby Rosengarten, who was the drummer, I can remember when I went to a kind of audition with a sit in and start playing time, and Bobby yelled out, "What's right is right." And so I got the job on The Tonight Show basically because of Bobby Rosengarten liking my rhythm playing, and which is very important. I love playing rhythm. I could tell you a quick story about mine. I got called to, you know, I wasn't that, you know, that experienced, but I got called to play with Count Basie because Freddie Green was sick, so I was recording with Basie, and Sonny Payne was the drummer, you know. So we started recording, and the conductor stops the band to change a note, you know. So, and I hear in my phone Sonny Payne say, "Where's Freddie?" But, you know, I knew I had some stuff to learn after that, but it didn't bother me really because I knew I was at a pretty good place, but... But not right where Freddie was. But those are nice little stories, though.
1: Yo, Freddie Green, he had a special definitional place in Basie's sound that I don't think people understand today.
2: No, he was really the essence of the rhythm section there, I think. First of all, he had his strings about a mile off the fingerboard so he could get that large sound, I think. And he, you know, you only heard a couple of notes at a time, but it was just that pulse, I think, that was so important to that band. And Basie, of course, Basie, talk about filling space. He never cluttered up anything, Basie. You know, it was just so beautiful the way he played, his perfect kind of fills and stuff like that. And then I did a whole week with Basie. When I was working with Lena Horne, it was Count Basie and Lena Horne, and Freddie got sick again. So I did the Basie part of that show too. The only trouble with that is there was no music. I mean, there was music, but the guys, they knew the book, they memorized it, so there's no time to shift music. So anyway, I faked it. I got by. I'm still here.
1: So, talk to us a little bit about kind of the fusion you did in the 80s, not of rock fusion, but of classical and jazz.
2: Well, I think I have this degree in architecture, you know, and I think the study of architecture really helped develop my sense of preparing stuff like you would for a client. you prepare a sketch, a concept for a house, or and I felt that way about music songs. I felt like every song could have a concept or a way of playing it that was somewhat distinctive and represented some not just the playing of the melody and chords, but maybe an interesting, creating a little bit of interest in. So I looked for that in every song I came up with. And then since I was studying the classical guitar, you know, Berlioz called the guitar the little orchestra. So I felt that the orchestral qualities of the guitar could come into my arrangements. And so I actually worked out arrangements, wrote them out, and it recorded that way, because I wasn't restricted just my arrangements, but it between learning a lot of chords and stuff like that, and then having these arrangements, I created a little bit of an identity for myself, kind of. So, and they are on the albums that I do. And so I'm really happy about that. And it continues to develop. And then at the same time, you learn various ways of chords and scales and linear stuff, and learn more about the technical aspects of guitar. And then couple that with the arrangements, and then creativity. And you got a lot of stuff happening, which is good. Yeah.
3: Gene, it's been a great journey so far, and we hope to hear even more.
2: I'm going to stay on the horse. Thanks, Scott.
4: Thank you, Gene.
1: Guitarist Gene Burton Sini. That's not the last conversation we have with him on the program today. We have one more thing, kind of like Columbo, in just a moment. But first, let's hear some music from Gene a little bit more here with Michael Moore at the bass, Gene Burton Sini on a couple of different guitars, doing Gershwin's Second Prelude. Here on the scene, on WZUM, as we remember Gene Burton Sini, who passed away this last week at the age of 89.

0: Gene Bertoncini and Michael Moore with Second Prelude from their Art of the Duo release. Scott Antley here on the scene on the Pittsburgh Jazz Channel, WZOM, as we're remembering Gene Bertoncini on his passing at the age of 89 last weekend. Let's go back to one more little chat we had at Jazz at Lincoln Center in New York City in January of 2019. In the Tonight Show Big Band.
1: Yeah, when I was in the Big Band, I sat next to Clark Terry for 2 years, right next to Clark Terry. So if that's not a break, and then after the show was finished taped, I'd get in a cab and go up to the Playboy Club and play with Monty Alexander and Bob Cranshaw for 2 more years at the Playboy Club. So Clark Terry, The Tonight Show, Playboy Club, Bob Cranshaw, and Monty Alexander for 2 years. If I couldn't grow from that, it was such a lucky thing to be associated with all those people. And then the side effects of that, you know, being a studio musician, getting other calls. I did most of Burt Bacharach's work in those days, with Dionne Warwick and people like that, and then the Brazilian stuff that developed out of that.
0: And think about that, though. I mean, because the career you crafted was you taught, but you weren't a college professor. You performed, but you also were doing studio stuff. So you crafted a career of doing a lot of different things.
1: I did. I was lucky. You know, the secret is living in New York. That's the secret. I mean, you're there. You're in the center of it. You know, you're in the center of it. Just no way you're not going to profit from that, you know. Guys had to drive into town for about an hour to come if they lived in Long Island. I was there. I could walk to a studio or take a cab.
2: And you're still in the same apartment you've been in.
1: Same apartment, yes. The same, I was going to say the same sheets. Maybe.
0: Guitarist Gene Bertoncini, who passed away this last week at the age of 89. Now, that was January of 2019. He was 81 at that time. He was still living in his apartment in New York City. A year later, of course, COVID was still kind of, we were coming out of it. I remember giving him a call and we talked, and he was getting takeout food because that's what you do when you have an apartment in New York. And then a year after that, he was working to get some shows put together, and it included a concert that happened then in November of 2021 at Eastman School of Music. Eventually, though, he had some mobility issues and whatnot, and he ended up moving into the Actor's Home in Englewood, New Jersey, which was kind of a benefit of him spending a decade or so on television in New York City, including The Tonight Show and The Merv Griffin Show and so many other shows. So he was in a number of different musical and entertainment enterprises, which gave him access to that for his later years. And he passed away last weekend at the age of 89. A lot of friends and associates and musical compatriots, if you find things on social media about Gene Bertoncini, read them, because everybody has a Gene Bertoncini story who's been involved with music and associated with Gene. He was a wonderful, wonderful guy and a great, great musician.

0: I had the privilege of working with him, in fact, as a musician. I helped put together jazz concerts and also, of course, doing radio. But the jazz concerts included setting him up for various different venues and house parties as well as concert halls. And eventually, he came up with the idea, since he knew I was a singer, that we should record. So a friend of mine named Ed Spear, radio producer and professional musician as well, recorded Gene and I together for a couple of hours, and we came up with some stuff that I never released until the end of 2025, which I promised Gene I would do. So we're going to play a little bit of that, and also I'm going to do something side by side. I usually don't do this, but there was a duo that we did of this tune, My Romance, that he and I did in the studio. And then weeks later, we were at one of those house parties, and we decided, oh, let's do that tune with our bass player friend, Paul Keller. And Gene pulled a fast one on us and did a very different rendition of the tune with us. And it's just a magical thing about how jazz and music and musicians can interact and change things on the fly. So here's the duo rendition of My Romance with Gene Bertoncini and Scott Hanley.
1: Gotcha.

Gene Bertoncini, Scott Hanley, and My Romance, recorded in the studio back in, I guess, 1992. Now we'll go to a few days later, I think it was, at the house of Jim and Nancy Gould. Gene Bertoncini, joined here by bassist Paul Keller, and I thought we were just going to do the tune, but Gene had some extra ideas.

Gene Bertoncini, Scott Hanley, and Paul Keller with My Romance. And that is out on a release also called At Last on all the streaming platforms. Let's hear now Gene Bertoncini from his album Someone to Light Up My Life, Music of Jobim, and here with Double Rainbow.

The tune Double Rainbow, music of Jobim, is there done by guitarist Gene Bertoncini from the release Jobim, Someone to Light Up My Life. Remembering Gene Bertoncini, who passed away last weekend at the age of 89. And we finish out the program remembering vocalist Cassandra Wilson, who died earlier this week at the age of 70. And here she is from the album Loverly and Spring Can Really Hang You Up the Most.

0: Hello, welcome to the MCG Jazz Spotlight Show. My name is Marty Ashby, the executive producer here, and today we're shining the spotlight on Joe Williams with my good friend, historian, drummer, and all-around good guy, Thomas Wendt. It's great to see you, man.
1: Thanks so much for having me, Marty. It's such a pleasure to be here.
0: Well, and it's great to dig into some music about these great artists that maybe our listeners have not heard in a while or likely have never heard. And Joe is one of those icons that did so much. I don't think people realize the breadth of what he was about.
1: Most people who know him certainly know him from his tenure in the mid-late 50s with Count Basie, which really sort of put him on the map as far as notoriety goes. But there was a lot more to him than Count Basie.
0: He was born in 1918.
1: Yep.
0: Frank Sinatra and Nat King Cole were born in 15. And there's so many of the other great artists that were born in that 10-year period there, ending with like Mel Torme in 25.
1: Totally.
0: You know, and Sarah and all those cats were born in that era.
1: He was born in Georgia, in a small town in Georgia. I think it was Cordell, Georgia, I think. But he moved to Chicago with his grandparents, and he was sort of largely raised there. In the 1920s and 30s, if you were living in Chicago, you were going to find plenty of musical inspiration. So he came up in that amazing musical environment, which shaped him so well.
0: Well, and it was jazz and blues.
1: Totally.
0: And gospel music, because he was in a church choir early on and all of that stuff.
1: He's kind of part of an elite club of vocalists who could really sing Great American Songbook standards and ballads, but also really sing the blues. And we're going to hear both.
0: Let's dig in, man. What you got?
1: We're going to start off with some fairly early Joe Williams. This is not his first record date by any means, but it's definitely an early one. He was briefly a member of the Andy Kirk Orchestra in the mid-40s. And in December of 46, he recorded two tunes, and we're going to hear one, a pretty little pop tune called Luella. Following that, we're going to move up to August of 1951, and he's going to be singing a really great sort of novelty jump blues tune called Hey Bartender, which was really his first minor hit record. And that's going to be with one of the great icons of Chicago, Red Saunders, who was not only a great drummer, but a great band leader. And Joe sang and recorded with him during that time. So that's how we're going to get started. Luella with Andy Kirk and his big band from December of 46, and then followed by Hey Bartender.

0: Great way to get started with some of the early Joe Williams. I love the Red Saunders Orchestra.
1: Yeah, man. It was a great band.
0: You know,
1: really
0: great
1: band.
0: A blues thing that's kind of hinting at some of the stuff that he's going to end up doing a little later on. So let's jump ahead here and after the Basie years, what he was working on in the mid-60s.
1: After leaving Basie around 1960-61, he had a working band for a while with the great trumpeter Harry Sweets Edison. And this was a small group. It was basically a quintet, Jimmy Forrest on tenor saxophone, and a couple different rhythm sections, although there were a lot of the same players. And we're going to hear two tracks from a live record, Live and Swingin' at Birdland, recorded in June of 1962. And we're going to hear two tunes that kind of get us into him singing more of the great American songbook stuff. And the first tune we're going to hear is a beautiful ballad that was written by Moose Charlap, who wrote the music for Peter Pan. He's also the father of the great pianist Bill Charlap, who I know has been on this show. This is a beautiful ballad called I Was Telling Her About You, which a fair number of vocalists recorded, including Marvin Gaye, believe it or not. Following that, from the same record, Live at Birdland, we're going to hear the wonderful standard September in the Rain. And again, that's going to feature Harry Sweets Edison on trumpet, Jimmy Forrest on tenor sax, the great Detroit pianist Hugh Lawson on piano, Ike Isaacs on bass from Carmen McRae's trio, and the wonderful drummer Clarence Johnston. So that's what we're going to hear next.
2: Thank you so much.

The moment was tender, the music was low. But while we were dancing, I think you should know, I was

0: Joe Williams from Live at Birdland, those last two tracks. And, you know, Joe was here many times at MCG Jazz. He loved performing live. While he did a lot of studio records and all that over the years, his thing was seeing their eyeballs.
1: Oh, yeah.
0: You know, I remember him saying that to me. His longtime manager, John Levy, talked at length about how Joe really came to life when he walked on stage.
1: Yeah, the live recordings he made, you can tell they definitely have a different energy than the studio stuff. Studio stuff's great, but there's nothing like live Joe Williams.
0: Yeah, he was meant to be live. Fun stuff.
1: So we're going to kind of move around a bit here in the 1960s because he did a lot of different things. We're going to come back to the band with Sweets, but right now we're going to go to a recording from late April of 1968. And this was from a date that featured a really great studio big band. It was almost the Thad Jones, Mel Lewis band, but not quite. A lot of members of that band on this record. And the name of the album is Something Old, Something New, and Blue, which came out on the Solid State label. As we were talking before, you know, he had this amazing ability to sing both blues and standards at this really high level. And the two of those things, in my mind, kind of meet with some of these tunes that the old timers would call blues ballads, which might not be an actual blues in song form, but they have this incredible blues feeling. And we're going to hear a few tunes during the show that are like this, starting with this next one. This is a little tune called Hurry On Down to My House Baby. This is going to feature Joe Williams with this incredible studio big band. I believe the trumpet obbligato was played by the great Joe Newman, if I'm not mistaken. This is just an incredible recording of this style of tune. So we're going to hear Hurry On Down. Check this out.
2: When it's raining and I hear the telephone, and a sweet, friendly voice says, I'm all alone. She says, hurry on down to my house, honey.

0: 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Today, we're shining the spotlight on the great Joe Williams. And my guest is Thomas Wendt, jazz historian and drummer that brings us these great tracks and a lot of knowledge about these artists. Where are we going next, Tom?
1: Well, we're going to move back to his working quintet with Harry Sweets Edison and Company. They made a couple of studio records for the Roulette label, one called Have a Good Time and another one called Together. And we're going to hear him sing these two beautiful Great American Songbook tunes, Out of Nowhere and then the Dietz and Schwartz standard Alone Together. You can really hear how he was influenced by a lot of those great ballad and standard singers like Nat King Cole and Frank Sinatra, even Billie Holiday to a certain extent, I'm sure. He knows how to deliver lyrics and he knows how to do it his way. I always recommend Joe Williams to young singers because of this. You get this beautiful sort of marriage of the blues and American song, and you can really hear that in this. And this is going to feature, of course, Harry Sweets Edison and Jimmy Forrest, a couple of different rhythm sections, Sir Charles Thompson on piano, Charlie Persip and Clarence Johnston both on drums. Some really great studio stuff. So this is Out of Nowhere and Alone Together.

0: two great tracks that really exemplify Joe telling you a story.
1: Totally.
0: Right? I remember we recorded After You've Gone on a record that he did here live. You know, we did it a couple times in soundcheck, and then, of course, we had a couple shows of it. And every time he put just a little different spin on how he told the story. It was amazing to see how he delivered the lyrics in such a way that made you want to hear it every time he did it, because it was going to be slightly different in telling the story. And he and John Levy and I sat in the green room and talked about the importance of making sure you understand the story that you're singing.
1: Like all these great vocalists, I think that's kind of the real prerequisite, is you have to understand what you're singing about, and then you have to be able to deliver it the way you deliver it. And he does it so well.
0: You know, I remember sitting with Nancy Wilson when we were picking out music for the records we did with her, and we'd present tunes and stuff, and it'd be a gorgeous tune, and it might be a Nelson Riddle thing or something, just a beautiful tune. And Nancy would sometimes say, but that's not a Nancy Wilson song and a story that I would tell. And Joe was the same way.
1: Yep.
0: You know that once he was in control of what he was recording and singing, certainly live, there were only stories that he wanted to tell.
1: I think that's a great example of a truly great artist, is they know, like, yeah, that's me. Yeah, no, that's not
0: that's
1: me.
0: Not, right.
1: You know, it's a real gift to be able to do that.
0: Well, be so clear about it. And of course, where we're headed here, Joe knew how to deliver the blues.
1: Man, I mean, unbelievable. And as I mentioned before, he had this idea of American song and the blues coming together in these sort of blues ballad type tunes. That's really where I think he shined more than anybody, certainly any other male singer. And these next two tracks that we're going to hear come from a record that features him singing a lot of different material. The name of the album is Me and the Blues on RCA from 1963. And this again features him with an all-star studio big band and also some great arrangers, the great Oliver Nelson and the great Jimmy Jones. We're going to hear these two tracks, the first of which is going to be the title track, Me and the Blues. And then we're going to follow that up with another tune called Come On Blues. And these two tracks exemplify what Joe did better than anybody. And we should also mention, you'll hear the great Clark Terry in the trumpet section and the great Phil Woods playing lead alto like nobody else can. So that's Me and the Blues and Come On Blues from 1963.

0: Nothing like hearing Joe sing the blues, right?
1: Those tempos and the way it's recorded so well, all of it is just so great.
0: Well, it's just so in the pocket. And as you pointed out before, and it's worth restating, very few cats could sing out of nowhere and alone together. And after you've gone in all these great ballads, Here's to Life later on, mm-hmm. you know, those kind of tunes, right?
1: Yeah.
0: And like sell that story and then swing so hard and so deep in the blues at the same time.
1: I think blues is the storytelling idiom, so it kind of, in a way, makes sense. He was such a great storyteller, and he could do it in these different ways that not all singers could do that.
0: Yeah, it's so honest with him.
1: Man. Oh, man. It's just amazing. I'm not sure what else to say about
0: it. Yeah, man, dig in.
1: It's really great. So now we're going to stay in 1963, but we're going to get a little bit of a different sort of take on Joe Williams. We're going to hear him sing a tune that was written by the great Duke Ellington, and it was the title track, or the title of a show that Ellington wrote and produced in 1941 called Jump for Joy, which was way ahead of its time. It was a show basically about American racism and apartheid, and it only ran very briefly in Los Angeles, but there's some great music from it. I Got It Bad and That Ain't Good is from that show. And this title track, Jump for Joy, Joe Williams being born in 1918 and coming up in Chicago in the 20s and 30s, you know, he saw a lot of that racism. And I think you really get a chance to hear him sort of testify a bit about that. And that's a huge part of this music in the American story. And it's a beautiful thing to hear him, first of all, sing Ellington. You know, it's great to hear any great vocalist sing Ellington, but no one more than Joe Williams. And so this is the title track from his RCA Victor album, Jump for Joy, by the great Duke Ellington. Check this out.

0: Jump for Joy. Joe Williams singing the great Duke Ellington composition. Nothing like it, man.
1: Yeah.
0: Really special. And let's dig into some music that he did with Thad and Mel that a lot of people maybe don't even realize that he had such a great run with Thad and Mel.
1: You know, we played Hurry On Down earlier, which featured a lot of members of the Thad and Mel band. But in September of 1966, he made a full record for Solid State with the official Thad Jones Mel Lewis Orchestra, which at that time, as you know, was a brand new band playing every Monday night at the Village Vanguard. That band still plays there. It's really one of the great post-swing era big bands.

Thad, of course, is one of the great composers and arrangers. And this brings all of that together with the great Joe Williams. And this is really one of the great vocalist with big band albums, I think. And so I couldn't help but choose three tracks. I wanted to play the whole record, but we don't have quite enough time for that. But if you don't have this record, check out Thad Jones and Mel Lewis Present Joe Williams. So we're going to hear three tunes. The first one is going to be another one of those great blues ballads called Nobody Knows the Way I Feel This Morning, which I think a lot of us have had that feeling a couple times in life. And then we're going to go back to Duke Ellington, and we're going to hear one of Ellington's great anthems of the swing era, It Don't Mean a Thing If It Ain't Got That Swing. And we even get to hear Joe scat a little bit on there, which he didn't do much, but he could do it. And then we're going to end, of course, with the blues. This is one of my favorite recordings. This is The Nighttime Is the Right Time. All of this with the Thad Jones, Mel Lewis Orchestra. Check this out.

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0: That's a great collection of tracks right there. And I see that we've got time. I can slip in the track that Joe recorded here live in 1998, his version of Imagination. And with him is David Siegel on piano, Jeff Grubbs from Pittsburgh on bass, John Yarling on drums, and the great Henry Johnson on guitar. Here's Joe Williams live at MCG.
1: Imagination is funny. It may

King Daisy. What to do? What to do?

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0: I'd like to thank you all for joining me today on the MCG Jazz Spotlight Show, and especially my guest, Thomas Wendt, for bringing all this great Joe Williams music. Thank you, my friend.
1: Thank you, man, as always, Marty.
0: And as always, I'd like to thank my team here at MCG Jazz for getting these shows ready to go up on the airwaves each week, and of course, the team over at WZUM for keeping jazz on the airwaves 24/7. 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In fact, one that includes Joe Williams. 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And until we're able to be together over the airwaves next week, stay safe and keep swinging.
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Pittsburgh native Benny Benack III from his new release called This Is the Life, and that was Song for Our Roger, dedicated to another native Pittsburgher, Roger Humphreys, who, of course, played drums on Song for My Father, the Horace Silver record that came out 60 years ago. Also on that record, that was Benny Benack II, Benny Benack Jr. on saxophone, as well as his son, Benny Benack III on trumpet, and also vocals on this release. And that was one of the few tracks that wasn't recorded in front of an audience at the Blue Llama in Ann Arbor. These are Sounds of Jazz on our weekend with Allegra Levy up next from her release, a new one called Out of the Question, and Will You Still Love Me Tomorrow? Allegra Levy on Weekend Jazz.

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Lisa Hilton from her recent release called Lucky All Along, with Lucas Curtis on bass and Rudy Royston on drums, and they're the tune And Some Blues. Lisa Hilton. Also on this record, Ingmar Thomas at the trumpet. Before that, Jimmy Smith at the organ from the release The Master 2, with Kenny Burrell on guitar, and A Child Is Born from the pen of Thad Jones. Jimmy Smith with Kenny Burrell. I'm Scott Hanley here with Jazz on Our Weekend, turning to vocalist Karin Allison from her release Wild For You, featuring Gil Goldstein on piano and accordion. Sorry seems to be the hardest word from Karin Allison.

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Sunday sounds include 10 a.m. the Rich Zabinski Trio at Shoe Brew in Zelianople, at noon the Thomas Wendt Quartet at Golden Age Beer Company Homestead, and the jazz festivities continue at Golden Age Beer at 4 o'clock with Paul Constantino and his Swing Orchestra. 5 o'clock, Aurora Jazz Fusion at Coolnauma downtown. 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And at 8 o'clock, the Open Improvisation Lab at the Bantha Tea Bar. Tuesday, Theron Brown at the Keys for Jazz at Arts Landing. Also, the Grace Elliott Trio at Eddie V's. The Django Jam at Storyville Lounge at Dr. Tumblety's in Allentown Tuesday at 7. 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

The Upper Left Trio, featuring Charlie Doggett at the drums, Jeff Leonard bass, Clay Giberson on piano, and the tune Trillium. Sounds up next from a new release by vocalist Mark Granfield called It's Getting Late, and here's Every Time We Say Goodbye, Mark Granfield.

The great guitarist and composer Oscar Castro Neves from the release All One and Holding with an Open Hand. These are Sounds of Jazz on our weekend. Vibraphonist Warren Wolf up next from his new one called History of the Vibraphone. This is Bobstacle Course.

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